0: Sellers picks up his second strikeout. Got three swings and misses on the curve during that at bat. One down in the sixth. Continuing a strong trend for Sellers. He's gotten the leadoff man out 5 of 6 innings today. The one time he didn't was on a throwing error by Owen Cobb. So at the bases empty, Sam Peterson digs in. First pitch on the way. And Peterson takes low, ball one with the change. Peterson last time up through his team leading 32nd walk of the season. Good for 6th in the Eastern League. Set from Sellers, the 1-0. And Peterson swings and misses. Change up that time, running in near the hands. So Trent's been very efficient. His season high number of pitches, 94. He did that way back at the end of April. Deals the 1-1. And Peterson fouls it straight back towards the press box just to my left. Sellers has gone at 90-plus pitches his last two outings. Looking destined for that again tonight. 1-2. Missed upstairs with a curveball. So the count evens from Sellers, the Kennewick, Washington native out of Oregon State. After starting his college career at Washington State, Sellers dangles that right arm. Operating with one out, base is clear, up by a run. He delivers home. And Peterson nubs it foul to the left of home plate towards his own dugout. Trent entering today with 1 win on the season. It was May 12th versus Binghamton. He went 5 scoreless that day, and it was a shutout win. By the way, speaking of shutouts, as Sellers sets, he deals the 2-2. Peterson cuts and misses strike 3. So back-to-back strikeouts for Sellers, this time on the fastball at 92. Makes quick work of the first two men here in the sixth inning. So down go the 3 and 4 batters in the order before Max Romero, who homered his first time up as part of a 1-for-2 day. First pitch on the way. And Romero takes just off the plate, curveball, 1-0. Speaking of shutouts, Somerset entered today 2 games out of first place behind Hartford. Yard Goats this week visiting Portland, which is in third place, 1.5 out of first. Here's the 1-0. And Romero takes curveball on the outside corner of strike. Right now, Hartford is being shut out 9-0. They're in the top of the ninth of that game, so the first place team on the brink of falling. Here's the 1-1. Romero lines it in the air toward right field. Sprinting in is Torres. Just a couple beats. He's got it measured. And that ends the inning. So through 6, Somerset has a 3-2 lead. We'll go to the 7th on Fox Sports New Jersey.
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0: Top of the seventh in Harrisburg. Patriots have a 3-2 lead after six strong innings from Trent Sellers. Sellers, at this point in time, 79 pitches deep into the game. We'll see if he comes back out for the seventh, but on for the seventh for Harrisburg. Sandy Gaston came in to end the sixth, used four pitches to induce a 6-4-3 double play. Now we'll try to get a full inning of relief in, facing the Patriots' 9-1-2 hitters, Cobb, Palma, and Martin. Righty-righty matchup. Cobb today 0-2. First pitch. Owen lines it up the middle, base hit going into right field. So Cobb comes away with Somerset's seventh hit of the game. Leadoff single. Somerset has had a lot of chances to extend this 3-2 lead. Mentioned the double play before. In addition to the double play, they also had a strike him out, throw him out double play that they hit into, or I guess swung into, and they've left five on base. As Miguel Palma digs in, top of the order back up. First pitch, up and in, ball one to Palma. Now the big storyline to watch late in this game, outside of the actual score, is the batter who's on deck. That is Garrett Martin. Gaston, 1-0. Palma got tied up on a cutter up and out of the zone, went around for strike one. Garrett Martin's on deck. He's 3-for-3, a triple shy of the cycle. He's got more than enough speed to get a triple, and this is the ballpark to do it. 1-1. Popped up out of play down the right field line towards the press box. Now let's game plan this for a second. Right center field is where you want to hit it. Not just because he'd have to get to third base, but it's a little jagged out there. It's 400 to dead center. To the right of the batter's eye, it arcs out to 405. And there's even a part where that wall juts in and goes to 380 in right center. Spin and a throw to first, and Cobb back safely. So if you can get it into that 405 mark with Martin's speed, based on where the outfield is playing, gotta think there's a pretty good chance, and it could deflect off of that jagged part of the wall where it's 380. Ball and two strikes. Pitch is low. Two balls, two strikes. Now, obviously, Garrett Martin's not going to be looking to hit a triple. He's going to be looking to go yard. Started this game with a home run. Another throw to first. Second disengagement. And Cobb is in there safely. Matter of fact, that was the second disengagement, so it counts as a balk. New this year, Cobb was not out, and so he ends up taking second base. Still nobody out. Somerset looking to extend this one-run lead. And the pitch is low. It squibs its way between Loma Vida's glove, and here goes Cobb to third now on a wild pitch. So a disengagement violation got Cobb to second, and now he gets to third with nobody out on that wild pitch. So Gaston, in danger of letting up a run here, in his 20th appearance of the season. 3-2. Line drive up the middle, past the glove of Wallace and into left field. Cobb scores from third, and Miguel Palma reaches at first base with a run scoring single. It's 4-2 Somerset in the seventh. Palma hit it hard, 98 off the bat, and Wallace was playing in a little bit, not all the way in, but was playing in enough to where he couldn't catch up to it. It just deflected off of his glove. So he reaches, 4-2 Somerset, still nobody out, and here is the man of the hour, Garrett Martin. 3-for-3, home run, double, single. Right-handed batter, first pitch. Martin takes at the knees, a fastball bends in for a strike. So for Martin, I mentioned the game plan here. If you want a triple, hit it to right center. Easier said than done. All three of Martin's hits have been pulled today. 0-1, and Garrett takes the fastball low, ball and a strike. This has been a definitive breakout season for Martin. 17 home runs already, shattering his career high. He's now batting .274. 1-1. Martin swings and misses through the slider low and outside. 912 OPS for Martin. Give him 44 RBIs to lead the league. Biggest change for him this year, he said, has been hitting off a spinball machine out in Colorado. 1-2. Low and outside with the slider again. He holds up this time. Spinball machine will just throw random pitches at you. It's an automated machine, like any pitching machine, but it could throw a fastball, it could throw a curveball, slider. And Martin would pinpoint one that he wanted to hit. 2-2. Low with the fastball at 95 from Gaston. And Martin thinks that hitting off the spinball machine improved his approach, becoming a little bit more selective in what to look for. That's what he attributes a lot of his success this year to. It's a full count. Here's the pitch. Martin takes it off the plate, ball four. So Martin will take it. It's not quite a triple, but it extends the inning with three straight having reached to start the seventh. Let's talk seventh innings for a second. Somerset last week split the series with New Hampshire, but the seventh inning has been so kind to the Patriots as Nick Torres digs in with two on and nobody out. 4-2 Somerset. First pitch. Torres takes at the knees a strike. So on Sunday, Somerset scored one seventh-inning run. That tied the score of a game that they went on to lose at 2. On Saturday, Somerset won 4-3, scored the winning run in the seventh inning. But wait, there's more. 0-1. Here's a high drive from Torres in the air toward right field. Not very deep. Pineda gets under it and gets called off by Peterson, who falls down. Pineda made the catch. They lightly collided with one another. It looked like Peterson got the hint at the last second, but they really didn't do a great job of communicating there as Torres is retired. Gladney digs in. 1-for-3 today with a double and a reach on an error. So Somerset scored a run in the seventh inning Saturday and Sunday. Friday, the Patriots scored 6 runs in the seventh inning. That overcame a 6-0 deficit. They won that game 12-11. Patriots lost on Thursday, 14-2. They scored in the eighth inning that game. Wednesday, game that they lost 7-3. Patriot had a home run from Chase Avina in the seventh inning. Then you go back to Tuesday, a week ago today. Somerset walked it off in the ninth, but had 2 runs scored in the seventh. So, for what it's worth, Somerset has now scored in the seventh inning 6 of its last 7 games. This has been a good inning for the Patriots. Whether that's a coincidence or whether that's knocking the starter out of the game or whatever it may be, they've had a knack for scoring runs late in games lately. After a mound meeting, DJ Gladney digs in. First pitch, DJ takes the cutter low and outside for ball one. Gladney 1-for-3, a double and an error that he reached on. After the mound visit from Rigo Beltran. 2 on, 1 out. Up by 2. Here's the 1-0. Gladney takes the splitter outside and low. 2 balls and no strikes. So now up to 21 pitches for Gaston. Noah Dean, the lefty from Hackensack, is warming up for the Senators. Garin Stater will be next to enter the game. What will the score be, though? 2-0. Swing and a miss through the fastball at 94. You can see the stuff for Gaston. While he's not had a great year, the splitter, he hasn't really been able to control today. The fastball's been thrown hard. 2 balls and a strike. Here's the pitch. And DJ takes it inside. The splitter again misses. Ball 3. It registered as a splitter at 93 miles an hour. I don't know if that's possible. That could be an error. 20 inches of vertical break on it. Maybe not. Could be a hard splitter. 3-1 pitch. And DJ lines it down the right field line, but foul. And the count will draw full. Today that started with Alex Clemmie, Harrisburg starter, did a good job navigating in and out of trouble. Wasn't his best, but was able to get deep into the game. As we're in the top of the seventh inning. Gaston sets, two on, one out. Here's the 3-2. And DJ takes strike three called. The fastball dots the bottom of the zone, and Gladney is caught looking. First strikeout for Gaston. And it'll give way to Jackson Castillo, 0-for-3 today. And Castillo will not face Gaston. They're going to bring in the lefty to face him, Castillo, who is left-handed. So Gaston gives up the run here in the seventh. He is still responsible for the two runners on. 4-2, Somerset is the score. And well, the way this game has gone, you got to think Somerset would like to finally cash in one of those big innings after not being able to do so early in this game. So Gaston is done. The lefty Noah Dean will enter to face the lefty Jackson Castillo. More on that matchup after this on Fox Sports New Jersey.

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4: First pitch, and Castillo takes the fastball at the knees for a called strike one. 4-2 Somerset. It's Palma at second, fresh off the RBI single. Martin at first after a full count walk, on base for a fourth time today. Now it's Castillo trying to cash in. And Dean, the Garden State native, delivers home. Way upstairs, it goes all the way to the backstop. Both runners advance. It goes right back to Loma Vida, but he lost track of it up the third baseline. So a very wild pitch scoots both of those base runners into scoring position. Dean, 25 years old, he's from Hackensack, has made for Harrisburg just three appearances this year. 0-2 with a 9 ERA after a couple rehab games down at the Florida Complex League. Even in the count on Castillo. Very long stare in here, and now he steps off. Dean, a one-time fifth-round pick of the Red Sox, signed as a minor league free agent with the Nationals prior to the start of this season. And I mean just prior to the start of the season, second to last day of March. Here's 1-1. Castillo takes outside with the fastball at 96. It's two balls and a strike. Dean was released by the Red Sox during spring training. Pitched in one game for Portland last year. 1-1. Jackson nubs it right in front of the plate. Gonna stay fair. Catcher Loma Vida picks it up and lobs it to first in time to end the inning. So again, Somerset does pack on one run on two hits and two left, but leaves a couple stranded. So Patriots will take a 4-2 lead now into the bottom of the seventh on Fox Sports New Jersey.
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4: Home seventh inning. Guess who's back out there? Trent Seller is going to make this the longest start of his career if he can record an out here. Caleb Lomavita leads off. It's 4-2 Somerset in the home seventh here at FNB Field in Harrisburg. It's Sellers who's looked at home. First pitch on the way. Lomavita fouls it straight back and out of play. He's 0-1 with a walk today. That was pitch number 80 from Sellers. His career high in number of innings is 6. He did that tonight. He's also done it one other time, August 15th last year in Portland. He nods, and the righty's 0-1. Lomavita takes the fastball just off the plate. Sellers will also try to be the second Patriot this year and this week to pitch into the seventh inning, assuming he records an out. The 1-1. Lomavita swings and misses through the fastball. Kyle Carr went 6 2/3 innings Saturday night. It was a winning effort for the Patriots. Ahead on Lomavita. Sellers dials up the 1-2. Broken bat grounder to shortstop. Cobb is there. Double clutches. Easy throw to first. And there is the first out of the seventh inning, putting a mark on Sellers' longest career start now. 6 1/3 innings. Carr went 6 2/3 on Saturday. Came one batter shy of qualifying for the win after Somerset took the lead in the seventh inning, won 4-3 that night. Here is Pichardo. First pitch to the righty. Swinging a high drive, well hit toward right center field. Sprinting back towards the gap is Martin. It's over his head and glancing off the bottom of the wall. Pichardo takes off for second base and stops there with a double. Just the third hit of the game for Harrisburg. Pelted off the bottom of that tall fence in right center field. And in the blink of an eye, Senators have the tying run at the plate. Marcus Brown. So that snaps a long streak of batters retired for Sellers. He had sent down 11 batters in a row from the time of a two-out walk in the third inning. That was the last time the Senators scored as well. For Sellers, that's going to be it. He just threw his 84th pitch. It's a double, and this is the longest career outing for Trent Sellers. 6 1/3 innings, a new career high on 84 pitches. And on the game for Sellers, 3 strikeouts, responsible for Pichardo as Will Bryan enters the game for Somerset. More on Bryan after this on Fox Sports New Jersey.

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1: 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The news you can't keep to yourself. Will it be pink or will it be blue? The anticipation, the complication, the loss, the shock, the grief. The only cry you hear is your own. Stillbirth can happen to any pregnancy. New Jersey has resources to support those who experience a stillbirth.
2: To face the lefty Marcus Brown. Patriots lead by two. Pichardo at second after the double knocked Sellers out of the game. And now it's Brown who's 0 for 2. First pitch on the way. Taken, and it's in there for a strike. Fastball clenches the inside corner. Brian trying to put a couple tough outings behind him. Pitched twice last week, gave up runs both times, and that was after two scoreless outings on the road. His 0-1. Fastball just missed outside. Ball and a strike from Brian. Pitching for the 18th time this year, most times of any Patriots reliever. He's 1-1 with a 4.70 ERA. Southpaw sets, runner at second, and the 1-1. Brown takes just off the plate with the fastball again, not missing by much. Now, Brian got off to a really hot start this year. Couple blow-up outings, that's what's making the ERA a little higher at 4.70 with the black glove. He comes home with a 2-1. Popped foul down the left field line and drifting towards the back row of the seats and onto the concourse. Past a row of blue umbrellas, it bounces on the concrete. Somebody picks it up. With one out in the bottom of the seventh inning, Senators have the tying run at the plate in Brown as Pichardo leads at second base. Here's the 2-2. Swinging a bouncing ball past Brian up the middle, backhanded by McGinnis. Running throw to first, kicks away from Palma. Here comes Pichardo from third. He comes in to score. It's the second error of the game by Owen Cobb, and it results in Harrisburg's third run. So they're going to actually rule this a hit for Brown, and that was actually on McGinnis, the error. So a hit for Brown and a throwing error allows Pichardo to score from third. Somerset's third error of the game. Tough one for McGinnis to throw there. Backhanded running throw, almost backwards. There's Jonathan Thomas squaring to bunt and taking the first pitch fastball for a strike at the top of the zone. So it's 4-3 Patriots after Somerset got a run of insurance in the top of the seventh. That is erased in the bottom of the frame here. The 0-1. Thomas takes the fastball strike on the inner edge. Brown with good speed as the tying run at first. That third run does get charged to Sellers, so his final line is officially in the books. No balls, two strikes. And the pitch. Thomas dumps it foul to the left of home plate. Sellers ends up getting a quality start his first of the season. 6 1/3 innings, a new career high. 3 hits, 3 runs, only 2 earned. 2 walks and 3 strikeouts. No balls, 2 strikes. Here's the pitch. And Thomas takes it in front of the plate. Stopped by Palencia. Throw to second. Great tag from Cobb. And he got him. Marcus Brown tagged out trying to get to second base on a ball that was wild in the dirt. Palencia didn't let it get far, made a perfect throw to second base, and there goes the only base runner for the Senators. Bases are clear with 2 outs now. And the 0-2 fouled straight back. So Brian able to erase that base runner, keeping it a one-run game as of right now. He delivers home, and Thomas swings and misses. Got him with the fastball up at 93. Side retired, so a strikeout ends the frame for Brian. A run does score, but as we go to the eighth, it's Somerset, who leads 4-3 on Fox Sports New Jersey.
3: Man, I love this place. I've been surfing here since I was a kid. Now, seeing my grandson out on the water, it means everything to me. Watching him and taking in the blue waves, the sea breeze, the blurry horizon.
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2: Top of the eighth inning, Somerset leads 4-3. Noah Dean, the lefty, is still out there. Manny Palencia is the batter. If I'm not mistaken, I think there's a fan running on the field right now. So this inning's not going to start yet. There is a fan with a lemonade yellow shirt prancing in left field, and nobody is doing a thing about it. There's no security. He's walking towards the Senators bullpen right now, roaming around. And I'm not even joking. There's nobody trying to get this fan. Now it looks like a couple ushers are running out there. And he's getting down in left field, doing push-ups in front of the left fielder, Jonathan Thomas, as a couple of the ushers are coming to try to get him off. He's not trying to evade them. He's conceding defeat right now. Not trying to get by them. He got a third man coming in to help him off the field. Got to think he's going to be banned from FNB Field. I don't think I've ever seen a more peaceful fan run on the field. It doesn't happen a lot because it's just a really stupid thing to do, but a lot of times it's somebody who's kind of belligerent, somebody who's running around, shirt off, you know, something crazy, but the guy was literally just skipping and prancing and got down and did five push-ups, and well, now he's escorted off the field peacefully, so that could have been a lot worse. Now we're ready to start the inning. On that note, as we start the eighth, Somerset 4, Harrisburg 3, as Manny Palencia leads things off. He's yet to be retired today. First pitch on the way. And Palencia takes upstairs for ball one. So that was very innocent. You know, I'm not trying to take this guy's side because you should never run on the field. But he didn't do anything. Dean deals the 1-0. And Palencia takes low and in. You've seen before, if it's happened in a big league game, there could be some kind of protest going on. You're holding up a sign or you're doing something obscene. But that wasn't the case here. Irregardless, Dean whips home the 2-0. And Palencia grounds it on the way to first base. It's handled by Brown, steps on the bag himself. And for the first time today, Palencia is retired. So he's 1-for-2. 3 unassisted, 1 down for Connor McGinnis now. Patriots lead 4-3. And this could be a big night for Somerset if the Patriots have a win. First pitch on the way, and McGinnis takes outside. The fastball is on the corner, nothing in one. Because as this game started at 6:30, there were a few 6 o'clock first pitches tonight, so a few games going final already, as Dean delivers the 0-1. And McGinnis takes the slider outside, ball and a strike. Well, for starters, we peaked at first place Hartford's game before. They ended up losing 9-0 versus Portland. That's big in and of itself. Here's the 1-1. McGinnis takes a fastball strike on the outer edge. With that win, Portland gets to 27-24. They're now a half game out of first place. As of the time speaking, tied for second with New Hampshire, who's still in progress right now. But that's the other thing. Here's the 1-2. McGinnis laces one in the air toward right center field, but right at Peterson. He gloves it before it hits the ground for the second out. Base is clear in the top of the eighth. Patriots have a 4-3 lead. New Hampshire took a 3-2 lead into the ninth inning. They're hosting a team that's 21-30, the Altoona Curve. And Altoona scored four runs in the top of the ninth inning on a bevy of plays. A double by Kiner Delgado, former Yankee farmhand. Tied the game there as Kevin Verde digs in. Current Yankee farmhand. First pitch is upstairs for ball one. There was a throwing error by Jay Harry that led to two runs. Altoona scored a couple more. And then a Derek Berg RBI single. They lead 6-3 in the ninth inning there. And they're still batting, Altoona. Here's the 1-0. Verde shoots it into right field. That's down for a base hit. And the first multi-hit game for Kevin Verde at the AA level. Ninth hit for the Patriots. A two-out single for Verde. One full week at AA under his belt. And now he looks like he belongs. Somerset's ninth total hit of the game. Trying to extend a 4-3 lead here with two outs in the eighth inning. As Owen Cobb digs in, 1-for-3 with a single his last time up. He scored the run that, as of right now, is the difference in this game. Right-hand batter, the lefty Dean. Deals home. Squaring to bunt, Cobb appealed at it and takes a called strike. Cobb was pointing down to first base. He wants Brandon Spivak to make that call rather than the home plate umpire, Garrett Nelson. Pitch was way up out of the zone. It's called a strike. No balls and a strike here. Dean delivers, and Cobb fouls it straight back with Verde on the move there. So Altoona is now up 7-3. Implications here. So Portland, with its win, if New Hampshire loses, they will be tied for second, half game back. And Fisher Cats, having played fewer games than Portland, they would be 26-23. Dean's 0-2. Cobb swings and misses. Got him with the fastball, strike three, to end the inning. Somerset, if it wins, will be only a game out of first. They have a 4-3 lead going to the bottom of the eighth on Fox Sports New Jersey.
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2: On to the home eighth inning. Somerset, six outs away from a win, leads 4-3. And as we talked about, this would be a very important one. Top of the order up, Sam Brown leads off. Left-hand batter facing Will Bryan. First pitch is taken, and it's over for a called strike, nothing in one. Fastball coming in at 89. We were just getting to the point there at the end of the top of this inning as Bryan stares home the 0-1. Line drive up the middle right to Cobb. Down to Anita Grabit. Tosses to first, and there's one down. A lot of weak contact up the middle today by the Senators. Base is clear and one out. Somerset up by a run here at FNB Field in Harrisburg. So the first and second place teams, one of them's lost. The other one is three outs away from falling. As Caden Wallace digs in, right? He takes first pitch just inside. Fastball did not get a strike call from Garrett Nelson. So Patriots would love to hang on to this. 1-0 is lifted in the air towards relatively deep right. Torres started out, now trickles in a few steps and makes the one-hand catch. Two quick outs for Brian. After a stellar outing from Patriots starter Trent

0: Somerset can get four more outs without giving up a run. Here's Leandro Pineda. First pitch. Swing and a miss through the slider. And by the way, things keep getting worse for New Hampshire. They're down 8-3. That has become a six-run top of the ninth inning that just ended. Here's the 0-1. Pineda takes a little low with that slider. Ball and a strike. So if Somerset wins, the top four teams will be separated by one game. Here's the 1-1. Pineda grounds it right back past Bryan. Shuttling in is McGinnis. Glove flip to first base, and he got him. Nicely done by Connor McGinnis, looking comfortable coming in from second base to end a perfect and clean bottom of the eighth inning. We will go to the ninth now. Somerset up 4-3 on Fox Sports New Jersey.
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0: Night has come to an end. Robert Kranz takes over, and his next pitch is taken a little bit low. Ball one to Palma. And that is, you know, with all the good that has happened in this game for Somerset, can't forget about the other implications from early in this game. Here's the 1-1. Palma swings and misses through a heater at 95 up and out of the zone. Palma is batting in the top spot in the order because Jace Avina had to leave the game. We don't know why Jace had to leave the game, but after two at-bats, he was not out there in center field to start inning number three. Here's the 1-2. Palma swings and misses. Got him with the fastball up and out of the zone. So Kranz strikes out his first batter on four pitches. Ninth time that Somerset's been struck out tonight. And so, with all the storylines in this game now, here is probably the most important one, or at least the most exciting one. Garrett Martin here in the ninth inning has a chance to bat for the cycle. He homered to start this game in the first, doubled his next time up, and then legged out an infield hit. First pitch here. Martin swings and misses through a cut fastball, nothing in one. And then Martin walked on five pitches his last time up. Triples friendly ballpark at FNB Field. And Kranz deals the 0-1. Martin takes over the inside corner, a slider strike. There's only been one ever batter to hit for the cycle in Somerset's AA history, which is 5 years plus this one. Here's the 0-2. Swing and a miss. Got him for strike three. First time that Martin's been retired today on a fastball at 95. So, as of now, don't have to worry about a cycle, but the only other one belongs to Jason Rosario. Former Somerset Patriot did it in Portland in 2022.

0: Two. So back-to-back strikeouts for Krenz. And Nick Torres digs in. The base is clear and two outs. First pitch. Torres swings and misses through the cutter. Nothing in one. Right now for Somerset, warming up is Ben Grable. Trying to gear up for a save opportunity. Here's the 0-1. Torres takes a slider on the inside corner. Strike two. This is close to an immaculate inning. Just one pitch out of the zone to Palma. Other than that, all strikes. 0-2 coming. And Torres rips it down to third. Snatched by Pichardo, charging toward the line for out number three. So Robert Krenz with a 10-pitch perfect top of the ninth. Somerset will look to Ben Grable for the final three outs, leading 4-3. We go to the bottom of the ninth after this on Fox Sports New Jersey.
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0: Here we go, bottom of the ninth inning. Somerset leads Harrisburg 4-3. Ben Grable inherits a save opportunity. And let's see if the third time is the charm, because the first two save chances for Grable have not gone his way. For starters, you got to go back almost two full weeks ago. Actually, it was exactly 2 weeks ago. Grable inherited a 5-3 lead and gave up three ninth-inning runs in Chesapeake. They walked it off. That was the first double-A save chance for Grable. Then the last time out, he reached his pitch count before the opportunity to finish the inning on Friday, two-thirds of an inning. Gave up a run, and then Chris Veach got the final out to pick up the save. So here in a 4-3 game, Sam Peterson leads off. The first pitch is high for ball one. Fastball at 95 from Grable, making his 11th double-A appearance, 5.73 ERA. He dances home with the 1-0, and Peterson swings and misses. Fastball at 96 was way low and out of the zone. Grable got to 25 pitches in the middle of a 2-2 count, was a strike away from ending the game, and then James Cooper had to pull him. That was on Friday. Here we are Tuesday. He fires the 1-1. Peterson takes the fastball, slider upstairs, two balls and a strike. Somerset 4-3 lead, scored its fourth run in the top of the seventh inning, courtesy of a Balkan wild pitch. 2-1, fouled straight back in a two-strike count. Another fastball at 96 down the heart of the plate there. Grable did have one successful save this year. It was in his season debut for Hudson Valley at Brooklyn. 2-2 coming. And Peterson goes down swinging. Fastball at 96.6. Grable makes quick work of his first batter. And there's one down in the ninth inning. Working through the middle of the order here, batter number five in the order homered his first time up, Max Romero Jr. Somerset 4, Harrisburg 3. If Somerset has two more outs, they'll be a game out of first. First pitch, Romero takes low with the slider, ball one. Grable was an 11th round pick of the Yankees just last year out of Indiana. already in a big spot at Double A. His 1-0. Fastball low. Slider low. 2-0. So Grable made his Double A debut April 3rd, opening day in Brooklyn. Struck out two batters in the perfect frame. The 2-0. And Romero taps it foul to the left of home plate. That was his professional debut. His Double-A debut didn't come until May 2nd. Pitched against Portland with a perfect inning as well. But it's these leverage spots that they've been trying to work him into. Fires the 2-1. And Romero takes. Fastball at 97 on the outside black. 2-2. Romero's home run tied this game back in the second. Harrisburg needs to tie here in the ninth to extend it. 2-2 on the way. Swing and a miss. He got him. 98 from Ben Grable. Rearing it back. Back-to-back strikeouts have the Senators down to their final out. So Grable, looking dominant through two batters, will now have to go through the Nationals' number 27 prospect. Caleb Lomavita, first pitch to him, is a slider low for ball one. And this would be a sweet save for Grable. Trying to make the third time the charm. Serves up a 1-0. Lomavita fouls the fastball straight back, 98 running in near the hands on the strike zone. Prior to the last outing, Grable had back-to-back scoreless frames, starting to catch his footing at Double A. 12 pitches here in this ninth. Ball and a strike. He dials up the 1-1. Taken at the chest. A slider is in there for a strike. And Grable's ahead 1-2. Trying to finish what Trent Seller started. And will Bryan continue? Ahead 1-2. Here's the pitch. Swing and a miss. Struck him out. Victory for the Somerset Patriots. Ben Grable strikes out the side in the bottom of the ninth inning. Somerset wins 4-3. And don't look now, but the Somerset Patriots are one game out of first place. Somerset wins 4-3, once again scoring the winning run in the seventh inning. A dominant pitching performance as Trent Sellers picks up his second win of the season. And the win ends up going really to Will Bryan, who came in afterwards. Sellers picks up the win, rather. Goes to 2-1. Alex Klenny ends up being the losing pitcher, dropping to 2-3. First Double A save for Ben Grable as Somerset gets back to two games over 500, 27-25. Harrisburg falling to 28-24. Come back and wrap things up. 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
0: Massive win for the Somerset Patriots tonight. Final score 4-3. Patriots win in a game that took 2 hours 24 minutes. The crowd size was 3,857. Patriots back to 2 games over 500. As of right now, they will be 3rd place in the Eastern League. Matter of fact, technically they'll still be in 4th, but they'll be a game out. As we look at the out-of-town scores in a moment, first, let's tell you how the Patriots won. This game started with a bang. Garrett Martin with his 17th home run of the season. That came in the first inning. It was his league-leading 6th home run in the first inning out of his 17 to give Somerset the 1-0 lead. When we went to the bottom of the second, Maxwell Romero matched that with his 8th home run of the season and 4th over the last 2 weeks. Patriots retook the lead in the 3rd when Nick Torres grounded into a fielder's choice. Somerset took a game-high 2-run advantage on DJ Gladney's RBI double. That gave Somerset the 3-1 lead. And then Senators came storming back. Leandro Pineda in the bottom of the 3rd answered with an RBI single, made the score 3-2. Somerset then got the decisive run, top of the 7th inning, on a Miguel Palma RBI single, capitalizing on some mistakes from the Senators in that inning, because Owen Cobb scored there. He had a 2-out single in that inning, got the 2nd on a disengagement violation, got to 3rd on a badly wild pitch, and Palma's single struck past the 3rd baseman, Pineda, wound up bringing home what was the 4th run of the game. Score was 4-2, and we went to the 7th inning. One more run scored, an unearned run on a Marcus Brown RBI single. Made the score 4-3, and that would be the final score of this game. Trent Sellers picks up his 2nd ever quality start in his longest career minor league start. 6 1/3 innings, 3 hits, 3 runs, only 1 earned, with 2 walks and 3 strikeouts. The 1 earned run was the Romero home run. A hold for Will Bryan, his team leading 4th of the season. He went an inning and 2/3 scoreless in relief with only 1 hit, no walks, and 1 strikeout before Ben Grable looked as dominant as we've seen him against hitters 4, 5, and 6, Peterson, Romero, and Loma Vida. That's 2 of the Nationals' top 30 prospects at that. He mowed through them, struck out the side, and did it on a total of 14 pitches, 9 strikes. So he picked up his first double-A save. 3rd time's the charm for Ben Grable. The losing pitcher was the starter for Harrisburg. Alex Clemmie did pretty good considering the circumstances, worked around some mistakes in the field behind him, and was able to work through a lot of base runners. He went 5 1/3, 6 hits, 3 runs, 1 earned on 3 walks, 7 strikeouts, as he dropped to 2-3. Sellers ends the day with his record of 2-1. So Somerset, 27-25, is 2 games over 500 for the 3rd time in the last week. Tomorrow, they'll try to get 3 games over 500 for the first time this year as they look to start a winning streak with now 17 games left in the first half of the season. Implications. Look at this. Somerset is a game out of first place because the 2 teams, 1st and 2nd, both lost today. Somerset came in 2 games back of Hartford. Yard Goats lost 9-0 to 3rd place Portland. So the Sea Dogs draw to within a half game of first. Because New Hampshire lost, they stay a half game out. So there's a 2-way tie for 2nd. Somerset, a game out, is in 4th. But there's a world where tomorrow they could be a half game out. Because, well, you think about it, if Portland wins tomorrow, they're going to jump over Hartford in the standings. And Somerset trails Portland by a half game. So if both Somerset and Portland win tomorrow, the Patriots cannot be in 1st. But they can be a half game out of 1st. And at that point, it's going to be a lot to be rooting for different teams because Hartford and Portland, separated by a half game, are playing each other. But New Hampshire, the heartbreaker tonight, they were up 3-2 entering the 9th, would have taken over 1st place if not for a 6-run 8th inning by the Altoona Curve, who won 8-3. So that result benefited the Patriots. So did Portland's 9-0 win over Hartford. And as a reminder, Somerset holds the tiebreaker over Portland because they beat them in 6 out of 8 games to start this season so far. So, or rather, I guess it was 6 out of 9 games to start the season so far. Other game that wrapped up the 5th place team in Somerset's division, Reading with a 3-0 win over Binghamton as the Fightin' Phils draw to within 4 games of first place with that win. They're 24-28, snapping a 3-game losing streak. Binghamton stays 10 games back, dropping to 18-34. 2 other games still taking place. and a big score out in Chesapeake. I don't even know what's going on in this game. It's 15-12 Chesapeake. They just put forth a 7-run bottom of the seventh inning. So when the bottom of the seventh started, Chesapeake was down 12-8. Now they're up 15-12, top of the eighth inning in that game, which is at Prince George's Stadium in Bowie. Chesapeake is in last place. They're 20-30. Akron really needs to win that game to try and stay afloat for second place, vying for first in the Southwest Division, because Richmond's been pulling away. They're 6.5 games up. And, of course, Harrisburg was tied for second with Akron. Harrisburg loses tonight. They're 7 games out. Barring the results of Richmond's game, they're currently up 5-4 hosting Erie right now. That game is in the bottom of the seventh inning. So we'll see how those results go. And if Harrisburg and Akron do wind up being 7.5 games back entering tomorrow's action. As for our Brother International affiliate scoreboard, looking at the rest of the Yankees farmhands, so far so good for the most part. We'll take a look at the rookie affiliates first. The Dominican Summer League season started for the Yankees yesterday and earlier today. If you're unfamiliar, Yankees have 2 DSL affiliates. They have the DSL Bombers, who lost 9-3 today. They dropped to 0-2, losing to the DSL Marlins affiliate. And the other DSL Yankees teamer, the DSL Yankees, they lost 15-14 to the DSL Mets Blue. There's a lot of teams that have multiple Dominican Summer League affiliates. That's why they have interesting names that you have to differentiate. Florida Complex League Yankees, though, won 4-3 over the FCL Blue Jays. The FCL Yankees improved to 12-11. All 3 other Yankees full season affiliates still playing right now. Single A Tampa right now leading 12-1 over the Palm Beach Cardinals, who are 29-22. It's one of the top teams in the league. And the Tarpons have the lead there on a bevy of home runs. The 7th of the year for Hans Montero, the 7th of the year for Bryce Martin Grudzielanek, and the 3rd of the year for Angel Urania. His was a 2-run shot, as starter for that game was Thatcher Hurd, making his debut off of Tommy John surgery last year. Hurd, to start this season, had made 3 rehab appearances in the Florida Complex League. He was the Yankees' 3rd-round pick out of LSU in 2024, so one of the top prospects in the system, activated by the Tarpons. And if that 12-1 lead wasn't good enough with all the runs they're scoring, well, really good news for Hurd, because he went 4 2/3, only 1 run, which was unearned, 3 hits, a walk, 4 strikeouts. So more pitching help is on the way for the Yankees, as they're well on their way, the Tarpons, that is, to improving to 500. They are up 12-1 heading to the ninth inning there. As for High A Hudson Valley, Renegades actually just scored a run in the seventh inning of their game. They're playing against a 31-17 Frederick Keys team that's in second place, and they're trailing 4-3. In that game, a 3-hit day for Core Jackson. That includes his 8th double of the season and 1 RBI. They're down 4-3, with the Renegades scoring in the seventh inning there just moments ago to get another run. They're within striking distance entering the late innings there after they were swept by Frederick a couple weeks ago. They're going to try and get some revenge tonight and the rest of this week. As for AAA Scranton-Wilkes-Barre, this is the most notable Yankees minor league game of the night for a few reasons. First of all, they're visiting the Syracuse Mets, and they're up 5-2 with the bases loaded and nobody out. Old friend Oswaldo Cabrera batting there. Offensively in that game, Spencer Jones, former Patriot, with a 2-hit game in addition to 2 walks, an RBI, and a run scored. Spencer with a 968 OPS as it stands right now. But the big storyline in that game is tomorrow, in matter of fact, Carlos LaGrange is going to come on in relief for Scranton Wilkes-Barre for the first time this year as the Yankees look to use him in a relief role. He'll come in after an opener tomorrow, so we'll have all eyes on that tomorrow during our 6:30 game. In that game, though, mentioned the good side of the pitching. Somerset former reliever Danny Watson, continuing a really strong season, has thrown 2 perfect innings of relief on 5 strikeouts, and in doing so, he's lowered his live ERA to 2.73. It's great news for Danny Watson, who you may see in the Yankees bullpen by the end of the year. And as Waldo Cabrera just hit a sac fly to give Scranton Wilkes-Barre a 6-2 lead. As for the Yankees, they are beginning a 3-game set with the Cleveland Guardians tonight, and that has been a back-and-forth game as they are currently trailing by a score of 5-4 there. It's been a good game for Paul Goldschmidt. Yankees fell from behind early. Brian Rocchio with a sacrifice fly. Goldschmidt then gave the Yankees the lead in the third with a 2-run homer a half inning later. Then that was erased on Kyle Manzardo's 2-run homer in the fourth. And then Paul Goldschmidt, when going back-to-back, he went with an RBI single that scored 2 runs, gave the Yankees a 4-3 lead. Then the Guardians have come striking back. Travis Bazzana tying the game with a sac fly. Jose Ramirez, doubling in a run to give the Guardians a 5-4 lead in the fifth inning. That game is now in the sixth. The other big news there, outside of Goldschmidt's three hits and four RBIs, not the best night for Cam Schwitwer. It was his worst outing of the year officially. Schwitwer, I shouldn't even say worst, it was his only bad outing of the year, if you could even call it bad. He went 4 1/3 innings, five hits, five runs a season high, four of them earned, also a season high. No walks, three strikeouts, including the home run allowed to Kyle Manzardo. Yankees are down 5-4 entering the bottom of the sixth inning. Brent Hedrick replaced Cam Schwitwer, and he's through an inning and 2/3 with no hits allowed, with one walk and four strikeouts. So four runs earned, five runs total, the most this season allowed by Cam Schwitwer. But the Yankees will look to come from behind and win there and improve to 37-23. For Somerset, they picked up their 27th win tonight. 27-25 is the record. A game out of first place tomorrow. Best case scenario, Patriots could be in second by the end of the day tomorrow, and they could be a half game out of first. We will see what happens. But the Patriots take care of business tonight. Strong outing from Trent Sellers, Will Bryan, and Ben Grable, who earned the win, hold, and save respectively. RBI knocks in this game for Miguel Palma, Garrett Martin with his 17th homer of the year, Nick Torres with an RBI, as well as DJ Gladney. A three-hit game for Martin, the headliner, as he came up a triple shy of the cycle. So Somerset wins, final line score with 9 runs, 3 errors, and 8 left in the game. Senators were 4 hits on 2 errors, 3 left in the game. For all of us with the Somerset Patriots, including Joe Scamardella and Adam Beck, I'm Stephen Cusimano saying so long, and we'll see you tomorrow. It'll be another 6:30 first pitch. Pregame coverage kicking off at 6:10 p.m. Wednesday night in Harrisburg. Kyle Luckum gets the ball for the Senators. Right-handed starter is 3-4 with a 6.57 ERA. Yankees number 16 prospect is Cade Smith taking the ball. He's 2-3 with a 6.82 ERA. For all of us with the Somerset Patriots, I'm Stephen Cusimano saying so long and good night from FNB Field in Harrisburg. Game took place in 2 hours and 24 minutes. The crowd was 3,857. And the final score of it was the Somerset Patriots 4, the Harrisburg Senators 3.
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17: NBC News Radio, I'm Lisa Carton. The first polls have closed in today's primary elections. Voters are casting ballots in U.S. House, Senate, and governor races across six states. Polls are closed in New Jersey, while polls in Iowa, New Mexico, and South Dakota close next, followed by Montana and California later. In California, the race for governor and Los Angeles mayor have garnered plenty of national attention. NBC's Liz Kreutz reports the Los Angeles mayoral race is in the spotlight, in part because of one of the candidates is reality TV star Spencer Pratt.
18: Pratt, who is a registered Republican but running with no party affiliation, entered the race after losing his home in the Palisades fire last year. He's trying to unseat incumbent Democratic Mayor Karen Bass, who faced intense criticism for her handling of that disaster.
17: Elsewhere, Democrats in Iowa are looking to flip the Senate seat being vacated by retiring Republican Joni Ernst. Police in California say they're dealing with an active bomb threat and hostage situation inside a Chase Bank in downtown Bakersfield. Sergeant Eric Celadon said police received a call just after 1 p.m. about a bomb threat.
19: Unidentified male subject at this point entered the bank and is currently barricaded with an unknown number of members of our community. This is a very active scene.
17: CBS News reports a bomb is strapped to the man's chest. Police have locked down a wide perimeter and say they're involved in ongoing negotiations with the man. Bakersfield is in central California, northwest of Santa Barbara. President Trump is dismissing reports claiming U.S.-Iran negotiations have stalled. Here's Chris Caraggio.
20: The president pushed back on the claims with a post on Truth Social where he called the reports false and erroneous. His comments follow reporting from Iranian state media on Monday that Tehran would stop exchanging messages with the U.S. through intermediaries over accusations of a ceasefire violation. However, the president's post asserted that conversations have been going on continuously.
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1: 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The San Antonio Spurs.
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31: Really, like they really locked down Kyrie and Luka.
32: Yeah.
31: And New York, we can all see here, yeah, that they didn't have the toughest route right now, but and that's not their fault, but right. You just can't. And that was a great thing that you brought up, Rob, with is he going to say the same thing about LeBron?
32: No.
31: LeBron had cupcake.
32: No, he wouldn't so say it, right.
31: 8 years was cupcake.
32: Yep.
31: All he was playing was Toronto Raptors, and we all knew that they just wasn't good enough.
33: Don't do that. Like, they ain't winning 2019.
32: No.
33: I know they had Kawhi.
32: That was
33: not the point.
32: No, but that was the point. As he stripped all the teams of their stripped all the teams of their of players, and then, of course, he won.
33: Come
32: can't
33: on. Give you the whole spiel.
32: I don't even know where he's at now.
33: I know where you're sitting at.
32: All right. Andre in Massachusetts, you're on the Odd Couple Fox Sports Radio. What's up, Dre?
34: How you doing? Thanks for taking the call. Listen, no, I don't agree with Draymond, triple single, playing tournament green, that the Eastern Conference isn't competitive and can stand tall against the Western Conference. First of all, Draymond, why don't you take care of first things first and get the doggone Golden State Warriors out of the playing tournament, okay? Why don't you return to the competitiveness before you're going to throw shade at an entire conference?
33: I agree, too.
34: But the fact of the matter is, we look at this. Cade Cunningham, Detroit, all NBA first team. Two out of the three players on the second and third team are out of the Eastern Conference. Talking about Tyrese Maxey, talking about Jalen Brunson, talking about, amongst others. The Eastern Conference, pound for pound, isn't as competitive. I will give you that. We have a
32: return. I was going to say, Dre, if you said anything else, I'd be like, okay, I ain't buying you tonight.
34: No, the Western Conference, what we saw in the 2000s and its return today, you just can't match up with the size that they have. Wemby, Jokic, Kevin Durant's a bigger guy. In the 2000s, it was the same thing when you had Tim Duncan, you had Kevin Garnett, you had Shaquille O'Neal, you had Yao Ming. Their post players are distinctive from the Eastern Conference. But let's not act like there's a total imbalance. That's the first thing. And the second thing, if I'm going to hear this, I don't want to hear it from anybody but Draymond Green when he's on the decline. The Golden State Warriors are on the decline. They need to be worried about bringing LeBron James into town so they can return to competitiveness. That aggravates me more than his overall point. Yes, the Western Conference is better, but when my New York Knicks take this finals in seven games, Draymond Green, where are you going to be at? Thanks for taking the call.
32: I appreciate it. And I just want to give you an example. Like when Dirk Nowitzki won his.
1: Mm-hmm.
32: Like, dude, his path, and that's why there's always context. Kobe and Powell, he beat them. He beat KD, Russ, and Harden, and then he beat the Heatles. Like, seriously. You can't even look at that and be like, oh, well, no. And then you remember that run and everything.
1: He made
32: every big shot. He earned that. That's why they got a statue.
1: That's one of those situations. That run solidified him.
32: Am I right?
1: Mm-hmm.
32: All right, Dre in Michigan, you're on the Odd Couple Fox Sports Radio. What's up, Dre? How are you?
2: Hey, what's up, fellas? How y'all doing?
1: Good, man. Good. What you got?
2: Hey, first of all, I got to give a shout-out to my daughter, Erin. She just graduated high school last Thursday.
32: What's your name? Congratulations.
2: Erin.
32: Erin.
1: Congrats, Erin.
32: Hey, anybody named Erin, you know I'm all in. Congratulations.
2: You're not judging her. I appreciate that.
1: No, that is true.
32: That's awesome.
2: But no.
32: Is she going to college now? What's her deal?
2: Yeah, she's going to go to Yale. She's going to U of L Dearborn, so she want to stay in state.
1: Oh, yeah.
2: So going there.
32: Oh, that's awesome. Yeah. Yep. Congratulations,
2: Mazel. Tokyo Mazel. Friday, so be safe. Baby daddy love you.
1: Oh, I love it, man. Congrats to you and the whole family.
32: Yeah, that's awesome. It takes a lot of work to get the kids
1: through. Sure.
32: You know that. Great.
2: Man, you just don't know, bro.
32: Yep.
2: She gave me no troubles. That's rare.
1: That's beautiful.
32: That's a blessing. No wonder you're always happy when you call up.
2: Hey, for sure. I agree with Draymond, but I think he over-exaggerated the historical part of it. Like, the East has never been nothing. But this year, the East was kind of top-heavy with a couple million teams, and they was fortunate enough that the teams that would have caused the Knicks problems got took out.
32: But they got knocked out.
2: Bad matchups. That's what I'm saying. They had bad matchups. And then Jason Tatum didn't play the same game seven against Philly. So it would have been a different outcome. It could have been a different outcome. But they did what they were supposed to do. But I think they're gonna have a different story come play San Antonio, though.
32: Yeah, I like the Spurs.
1: I don't know.
32: Kelvin's been on this Nick thing,
1: I think they kind of go by.
32: So this way it'll justify the Pistons.
1: No, they had nothing to do with it. They didn't even play. It's the trajectory, like we talk about, the kind of the history. I'm debating.
32: Okay.
1: It's going to be a good one.
32: So if the Knicks lose, what would you say? Like, was that their run? They took these two steps and then they got there?
1: Yeah, but I'm saying they got to be careful because there's no like, all right, well, we got there, we'll win next year. A healthy Jason Tatum.
32: That's what I'm saying.
1: Right. Make a move. The Pistons to get some free agency. Does Orlando take a step? And like, there's teams sitting there like, Knicks, y'all better get it done.
32: Right.
1: Because it's the same thing with Wemby.
32: We talk about it all the time. It's not automatic. It's just not.
1: Not like it used to be, because you just knew you had Kyrie and LeBron, they'll be right back in the finals. All right, we got KD, Steph, we'll be right back in the finals. It's different this nowadays in the NBA. Joker trying to get back to the finals. We ain't even seen Giannis. You know what I mean? It's so long. So, all right. Appreciate the call. Jonathan Von Tobel on the way. We'll chop it up with him, who was the host of Money Moves for VSiN. Right now, Steve DeSager, getting you up in. Hey, Steve.
3: Vegas has taken the lead in game one of the Stanley Cup final.
32: Five goals already? I mean, we're in the second period. Wow.
3: A 3-2 Vegas lead on the road. It was Hurricanes 2-0 in the first. Two goals from Nikolaj Ehlers, including one on the first shot of the night. It was a 2-1 Canes lead at the end of one, but Vegas has scored twice in the first 5 minutes of the second period. So a 3-2 lead for the Golden Knights. The NHL's All-Star Game in February will be a 3-on-3 round-robin tournament with five teams. The New York Islanders Arena will host. Zach Werenski of Columbus won the Norris Trophy as the NHL's top all-around defenseman. To Major League Baseball, bottom of the ninth, Marlins lead 7-3 at the Nationals. Miami hit three straight homers in the fifth. Baltimore got a two-run shot from Pete Alonso tonight, wound up winning 4-2 at Boston. The O's have won 8 of 11. Detroit, an 8-0 winner at Tampa Bay. The loss to Steven Matz, who was down 5-0 in the second inning. Philadelphia, 3-2 over San Diego, a final. Bryce Harper, a two-run homer. Brandon Marsh went 4-for-4. Cleveland now leads 6-4 at the Yankees in the bottom of the seventh. New York's Aaron Judge out with bruised ribs and a sore shoulder. Royals lead in the bottom of the ninth at Cincinnati, 3-2 KC. And at Atlanta, top of the ninth, is 4-3 Braves over the Blue Jays. Brewers got a first-inning three-run homer. It's 3-1 against the Giants in the top of the seventh. And Houston is up 4-2 bottom of the fifth against Pittsburgh. Houston today activated closer Josh Hader after biceps tendonitis. He's been out since last August. The NBA Finals start on Wednesday. The Atlanta Falcons gave wide receiver Drake London a four-year contract extension. The Steelers gave linebacker Nick Herbig a four-year extension. Seahawks pass rusher Derek Hall got a three-year extension. And the Broncos gave defensive back Patrick Surtain a pay raise. Back to you.
1: All right, Steve. Hey, have a great night. Thank you, iCouple, Rob and Kelvin, on a Trash Talking Tuesday. 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Jonathan, what's up, man?
4: Dude, I'm doing good. I'm actually out here at a Vegas Golden Knights bar watching the Stanley Cup Final, ready for hoops tomorrow. It's a good time of year.
1: Well, let's just start there. Rob just brought it up. My gosh, are they going to save some goals?
32: Five goals, and it's still like 13 minutes to go in the second period. Wow.
4: I know, and Vegas has three goals on nine shots. So, like, one of my, you know, my co-hosts, Stormy Montatoni, she covers hockey for ESPN, and you know, she's mentioned it a couple of times about how Freddie Anderson's probably going to cough it up at some point. It looks like he is today. So good sign for the Knights, the way that they're scoring and making them work today.
32: Steve DeSega will like this. I thought Tim Shovel Day was in goal for with all those goals given up.
1: Hey, let me ask you this. Between the we got the Knights, we got the Aces. Vegas is newer to the professional sports ring, but they've got some championships already.
4: Oh, absolutely. I mean, it's actually been a great story for the way that Bill Foley has run this Vegas Golden Knights team. I mean, it's a standard now that they continue to compete for these championships. The Aces kind of got it started with the way that they were performing. And the common link, too, is pretty decent ownership. Mark Davis put a lot of money into really getting the Aces off to a really good start. Foley's done a pretty good job. We'll see how the A's do when they get here with their ownership, which is a little questionable. But, no, they've done a brilliant job. And do not forget, many years ago, the UFL, the Las Vegas Locomotives, many years ago, won back-to-back championships. So.
1: Yeah, I forgot.
32: No, but nobody remembers that, Jonathan, because 48 people were in the stands. No, so nobody remembers.
4: I was one of them.
32: So, did you really go? I mean, did they? What happened? Somebody you put two tickets on your windshield, went into a store, came out, there were eight tickets, and you went to the game?
4: No, well, so first, I was a little bit younger, so, you know, I was, like, really into the fandom then, but I'm a Colts fan, so Cato June actually played, former Colts linebacker.
1: Go Blue.
4: Yeah. So June was on, I believe he was on the Locos at the time, so I wanted to go out and see him. So that was the reason why I went out there. So there's reasons.
32: All right, let's go here. Everybody and their uncle are betting on the Knicks. A lot of heavy Knick money, yeah. New York money. It's been...
1: Go New York!
32: The Knicks haven't won since Moby Dick was a guppy, so everybody's getting all their money piling up on Knicks. Is that changing or not?
4: No, you're right. Like, this is the way it's going. The series price for San Antonio was over $2 at most spots. It's starting to sink underneath that $2 mark. You're seeing the number for game one move in favor of the Knicks right now. So there is some market support for New York. And I get it to an extent. I think they provide a lot more issues for that Spurs defense than the Thunder did by the end of that series. I mean, by game seven, you were asking Jared McCain to create on his own. That's not going to happen here this series against the Knicks. So I can understand the attraction, especially with the way that they're playing and the experience, too. Well, They haven't been to the NBA Finals. They at least have had made these multiple runs, and we have seen it, right? The Thunder did it. We saw the Mavericks make like little incremental runs before they got to the finals. We can go down the list of these teams that have gone on these runs before finally breaking through. So I think it makes some sense if you were talking about at the beginning getting like plus 180 on the Knicks to win the series if you wanted to go in that direction.
32: Here's my problem, Jonathan. Here's a couple things. First of all, they've shot lights out. You know, like things balance out for at some point. You know what I mean? You can't make all your shots. Number two, this Wemby Spurs team is not just Wemby, but they winning game 1-7 on the road against the defending champs is impressive to me. Mm-hmm. Like that, they're not going to go to Madison Square Garden and be afraid or whatever, you know, it is for a franchise that hasn't won anything.
1: They got a bunch of dogs.
32: A lot of stuff that I really, really like. And that game one, if Wemby delivers some sort of big game like he did against the Thunder with the 41-24, I'm not saying he's going to get exactly that, but
4: sure.
32: I love the Spurs. I really love the Spurs. We haven't made our pick yet, but I'm in the Spurs bandwagon here. There's a lot of stuff to like.
4: I think so. I mean, we'll go to the coaching staff, too. Like, Miss Johnson's done a really good job. I know Sean Sweeney's on his way to Orlando, but he was the lead assistant for the last two teams that eliminated the Oklahoma City Thunder, right? This Spurs team, and then when he was with the Mavericks a few years ago when they beat OKC, he's a really good defensive mind. Like, they've got a lot of depth from their bench all the way to the floor. So, like, I completely understand why you would love San Antonio. And Wemby, like, the non-data stuff, he just kind of seems like he's built for this, doesn't he? Like, he kind of understands it all. He speaks the right way. He knows what he wants to do. Like, this definitely seems, and they are, a team that is well ahead of schedule right now. They're so young, but they seem so like they've been there already, which is so weird.
32: It is for such a young team.
1: I mean, you're talking about their star players. Wemby at 22, Castle at 21, Harper at 20. This is crazy what they're doing. Let me go here with you a little bit. As far as, I know it's early, but finals MVP, is everything going on Wemby? Is it just like this is his magical run? This is his arrival season?
4: So pretty much he is the favorite, the odds-on favorite, because it's going to tie pretty tightly with the series price, right? So if the Spurs win, more than likely Victor Wembanyama is going to win MVP. So he's about like a $1.80 favorite to win the award. I think there's been a couple of things. The one big mover in the market has actually been OG Anunoby.
1: That's what, yes, I get that.
4: Yeah. Anunoby was about 60-1. He's down to 40-1 to win the award. And like to your point about getting it, like he's probably going to defend Wemby a lot.
32: He ain't getting it though.
4: The score.
32: If they win, Jalen Brunson is going to be the MVP.
1: Only reason why I push back on that, we've seen it. You never thought Andre Iguodala. Well, and he would be the same role that Andre Iguodala won when he won it.
32: I'm just saying where Jalen Brunson and the credit he gets.
1: He's been their best player this
32: season. You know what I'm saying?
1: Though. I mean, postseason.
32: Yeah, I don't know. I would be surprised by that. He would have to really. I don't think that he'll be able to shut down Wemby enough. You know what I mean? To be able to get the MVP, Jonathan.
4: I'll interject and say really quickly that I would generally agree with you, but even this last series in the Western Conference Finals, you had multiple media members, those who had votes, that said that going into Game 7, their MVP vote was going to go to Alex Caruso for the Thunder.
1: Yeah,
4: so, like, there is universes in which, like, over a shorter series or even a longer series, that you can at least have some good performances that'll get it for you if you're one of those guys like an Anunoby type.
32: Yeah, that and 290 will get me on the subway with the Rats in New York, so I'm just not buying it.
1: And lastly, with the series right now, is there kind of a bet on maybe the amount of games? Because a lot of people, you know, is this obviously Knicks fans or what are they? The Knicks in four.
32: I think they're crazy. Anybody who said
1: that. Yeah, I think they're crazy. But where is the money at on the amount? Is it six? Is it seven? Either side?
4: Yeah, it's still a longer series. So this opened up. I mean, generally your series total games is always going to be 5.5. It was shaded to the over at like $1.65 at some spots. It's up to $1.80 now. So people are betting the over 5.5 games here. A lot of people are expecting 6 and 7, and I think that really makes a lot of sense. And the most favored outcome, if you look at the exact results, Spurs in 7 is your most favored outcome if you're looking at some of those index props, if you wanted to take something like that.
32: That would be something. If they do this and win in 7, like, you know, they did knock off the defending champs, and to be that young and the future of it, and Wemby's only going to get better, and you know what I mean? Like it's scary if they're able
1: to
32: pull this off.
1: He's got to be the favorite for MVP, I would imagine.
32: Yeah, so.
1: In the NBA.
4: Oh, yeah. No, he is the heavy favorite.
32: Is there any prop bet or anything that if you were an NBA player and you could make some extra money by, you know, I'm sorry, like Terry Rozier or do something like that? I'm just saying. No, Jonathan, I'm just asking. Is there some sort of prop bet out there?
4: So I think there was a couple. So I'll start with one.
32: Another goal here. 6 goals in the game already.
1: Playing around.
32: Carolina just scored. Carolina.
4: There we go. We got a tie game. So I bet De'Aaron Fox to lead the series in assists. He's like 7-1 to lead the series in assists. You know, Stephon Castle's actually ahead of him. He's a favorite to do it, but we know Castle's been playing really well.
1: Turnover machine.
4: Over a lot. Yeah, right. And so I think that Mitch Johnson's probably going to turn the offense over to Fox a little bit more here, and he's got a pretty good shot at leading the series in total dimes. So I thought that at about 7-1 was worth it. And for a little more bang, I did bet Karl Anthony Towns to win MVP at 22-1. You know, if there is a Nick that is not named Jalen Brunson, I believe it should be Karl Anthony Towns, who I think can have a pretty good series, especially if they're going to use Wemby on Josh Hart. He should have a smaller matchup on him that he can go after and get some good scores together.
32: But the wording on that was pretty weird. It said, the guy to win the zesty NBA MVP.
1: Sorry about Jesus that. Said we were never getting Karl Anthony Towns on the show now. Thanks a lot, so. Man.
32: Sorry about that.
1: Jonathan, man, appreciate
32: Thank
1: it
32: you,
1: as
32: buddy.
1: Always, buddy.
32: Appreciate it.
4: Good to talk to you guys.
32: All right.
1: Me, JVT. You can give Jonathan a follow there on X. Last call, 877-99 on Fox, 877-99
32: on Fox. Isn't that soap? Zest?
1: Yeah, Zest, you're not fully clean unless you're...
32: Zesty clean.
1: Fully clean. 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
32: Zest fully clean. 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
5: NBC News Radio, I'm Lisa Carton. The first polls have closed in today's primary elections. Voters are casting ballots in U.S. House, Senate, and governor races across six states. Polls are closed in New Jersey, while polls in Iowa, New Mexico, and South Dakota close next, followed by Montana and California later. In California, the race for governor and Los Angeles mayor have garnered plenty of national attention. NBC's Liz Kreutz reports the Los Angeles mayoral race is in the spotlight, in part because of one of the candidates is reality TV star Spencer Pratt.
6: Pratt, who is a registered Republican but running with no party affiliation, entered the race after losing his home in the Palisades fire last year. He's trying to unseat incumbent Democratic Mayor Karen Bass, who faced intense criticism for her handling of that disaster.
5: Elsewhere, Democrats in Iowa are looking to flip the Senate seat being vacated by retiring Republican Joni Ernst. Police in California say they're dealing with an active bomb threat and hostage situation inside a Chase Bank in downtown Bakersfield. Sergeant Eric Celadon said police received a call just after 1 p.m. about a bomb threat.
7: Unidentified male subject at this point entered the bank and is currently barricaded with an unknown number of members of our community. This is a very active scene.
5: CBS News reports a bomb is strapped to the man's chest. Police have locked down a wide perimeter and say they're involved in ongoing negotiations with the man. Bakersfield is in central California, northwest of Santa Barbara. President Trump is dismissing reports claiming U.S.-Iran negotiations have stalled. Here's Chris Caraggio.
8: The president pushed back on the claims with a post on Truth Social where he called the reports false and erroneous. His comments follow reporting from Iranian state media on Monday that Tehran would stop exchanging messages with the U.S. through intermediaries over accusations of a ceasefire violation. However, the president's post asserted that conversations have been going on continuously.
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3: Everything.
4: I'm from New York and you just don't get it because my mom and my dad.
3: I ain't gonna lie.
4: The rest of the team.
3: USC Chris, Ron Parker, Rob G, even Steve.
4: Real talk, I'm loving this team.
3: For this to be the mecca of hip hop, for this to be where some of the greatest rappers and musicians ever in the world come from New York. This is it.
5: And it's ripping off a Vanilla Ice beat too.
3: Rob G, this is it.
4: Go New York, go.
3: Give you the go new, like, okay, because you know, if you're in an arena, you just hit that real quick. But this the song still?
6: But this is the issue I have with it. I was covering this team when this song came out.
3: I believe you. It sounds like it.
6: When did this debut? This debuted in the 90s, right, Rob G?
5: 91 or 92, I think. Yeah.
6: That's right. When I covered the Knicks is what they used to
3: Fat
6: play at
3: Madison Square. The Locks, Jada and them, Method, Dipset. Ain't nobody from New York 50. Well, it probably wouldn't be 50. But somebody ain't give me nothing yet. ASAP Rocky, somebody. My gosh, is it Davies?
6: I knew it.
3: Mano? Fab? Somebody ain't gave me nothing new from New York. All right, anyway, see how a couple, Rob Parker, Kelvin Washington. Big shout out to Jonathan Von Tobel who joined us. Rob G will have that up on the podcast. If you missed any of today's show, speaking of, you can catch the podcast wherever you get your podcast. Just search iCouple FSR. 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Review it, pass it along to people. We greatly appreciate it. So go check it out. You get a best of version and a full version as well. It's time for Last Call.
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7: 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Rob and Kelvin got to get out of here.
3: All right. Let's get to it. Who we got?
6: All right. I was looking for the other one there. All right. We got it? No. Justin in New Mexico, you're on The Odd Couple Fox Sports Radio. You're the last call. What's up, buddy? How are you?
9: Man, it's been a long time since I tapped in with you guys, man.
3: What's
9: good? Doing good, man. How y'all doing? I'm up near the Four Corners of New Mexico, man. It's like near Utah, Arizona, and you got Arizona, New Mexico, Utah, and Colorado right there. So Four Corner area.
6: Okay.
3: All right. Nice. What you got?
9: Yeah, man. I kind of got to double down. I got two takes. If you could bear with me, because you know y'all left me on hold for like 30 minutes. So
6: you know what? It's a popular radio show. You would call other shows, you might get it immediately. I'm just saying.
9: Hey, I already know that, and I love you guys.
6: All right, go ahead, Rick. Go ahead, real quick.
9: So I was kind of trashing, golly, homie for the Golden State Warriors, Draymond.
6: Go ahead. Yep.
9: Yeah, man, I think he kind of ball washing, man. No. When you go back to what happened in that 2016 finals where LeBron stepped over him and he hit LeBron in the groin and all that beef, I think he's trying to reestablish his career after basketball. And I was like, oh, I kind of need you, Bron. Cuddle me a little bit. and then what I wanted to say too was, I think I was trashing Rob on the take on Donald going to the Rams, back to the Rams. I think that would be amazing to see him on the other side because he don't have to.
6: He's retired. He's fat. He's old. He's tired.
3: Okay, let me tell you something. Aaron Donald ain't fat. Have you seen that man?
6: I know. I'm talking about fat playing wise. He hasn't played in a couple years. Stay home. That couch should be attached to him now.
3: Bro, I don't think he likes couches unless he's lifting them up with his biceps. Rob G, is it? I think he's in better shape now than he was playing. It's ridiculous.
10: Yeah, he looks lean, though. I will say that. If he wants to play D tackle, I think it's going to happen for him.
3: Well, you think he can play end? Yeah, I think he can.
10: Yeah, he probably could. Yeah.
3: He's like, yeah, what's up, y'all? Come with me into the gym, and we're going to lift 150. No, we not. You are. The man is insane.
10: You think he's going to break out the butcher knives again?
3: That was insane, too.
10: That was the dumbest workout I've ever seen.
3: Is he
6: coming back? Yes or no?
3: Yes.
6: Rob G?
10: Yes.
6: No. Not coming back.
3: He'll come back. I agree with, I don't even remember who said it. Maybe it was Ephraim. He's going to give it a few 4 weeks. Let's see what's what. Let it percolate. Coach tell him, hey, take your time. We won't need you yet.
6: Okay.
3: And then he'll come in and say
6: that stuff
10: know.
6: Never works.
10: Hey, well, you know, friend of the show, Trey Wingo, says he has some inside information. He's joining us tomorrow. We'll talk about
6: okay,
10: it.
6: Okay,
3: yeah.
10: We'll find
3: Rob
10: out.
3: Rob G,
10: yeah.
3: I'm not coming.
6: Me and Trey.
10: Well, I'm not coming. I'm not going to participate.
3: Just so y'all can yell at each other and have me just sitting here.
6: It was the one about Patrick Mahomes. He was like, oh, yeah. Like, he didn't see anything wrong with him, and he was good and all that stuff.
3: I think we've had more than one.
6: Yeah.
3: I think y'all have had a few since I've been
6: I'm
3: here.
6: Okay. It's all right. All he has to do is say
3: hello. Hey, Rob. Another thing. Let me tell you. And then y'all go right at it. So.
6: Well, we'll see you tomorrow.
3: Yeah,
6: right?
3: No, you see me Thursday.
6: The Jason Smith Show with Mike Harmon is coming up next.
1: 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I never hear it, so I never miss it.
6: Did you hear that?
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3: NBC News Radio, I'm Lisa Carton. The first polls have closed in today's primary elections. Voters are casting ballots in U.S. House, Senate, and governor races across six states. Polls are closed in New Jersey, while polls in Iowa, New Mexico, and South Dakota close next, followed by Montana and California later. In California, the race for governor and Los Angeles mayor have garnered plenty of national attention. NBC's Liz Kreutz reports the Los Angeles mayoral race is in the spotlight, in part because of one of the candidates is reality TV star Spencer Pratt.
4: Pratt, who is a registered Republican but running with no party affiliation, entered the race after losing his home in the Palisades fire last year. He's trying to unseat incumbent Democratic Mayor Karen Bass, who faced intense criticism for her handling of that disaster.
3: Elsewhere, Democrats in Iowa are looking to flip the Senate seat being vacated by retiring Republican Joni Ernst. Police in California say they're dealing with an active bomb threat and hostage situation inside a Chase Bank in downtown Bakersfield. Sergeant Eric Celadon said police received a call just after 1 p.m. about a bomb threat.
5: Unidentified male subject at this point entered the bank and is currently barricaded with an unknown number of members of our community. This is a very active scene.
3: CBS News reports a bomb is strapped to the man's chest. Police have locked down a wide perimeter and say they're involved in ongoing negotiations with the man. Bakersfield is in Central California, northwest of Santa Barbara. President Trump is dismissing reports claiming U.S.-Iran negotiations have stalled. Here's Chris Garagio.
6: The president pushed back on the claims with a post on Truth Social where he called the reports false and erroneous. His comments follow reporting from Iranian state media on Monday that Tehran would stop exchanging messages with the U.S. through intermediaries over accusations of a ceasefire violation. However, the president's post asserted that conversations have been going on continuously.
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2: finally goes to the Vikings, plays well. Fox Sports Radio, the Jason Smith Show with my best friend Mike Harmon. Four and a half to go in the third period. Freddie Anderson has just made two stellar saves to keep this a 4-4 game. Golden Knights and the Hurricanes, again, four and a half to go in regulation.
3: Do you think he played the first, 56 minutes without his contacts?
2: Oof,
3: and then they said, well, now we're going to even things up. I forgot I was left-handed.
2: Right. I didn't. No, I think what happened
3: is... Be curious, not judgmental.
2: The first two and a half periods, I think Jean-Claude Van Damme from Sudden Death was playing goalie.
3: Oh.
2: Like, I think he beat Freddie up, took the gear, and went on the ice and actually played a little bit.
3: Okay.
2: Yeah.
3: No, could
2: stopped a penalty shot, Jean-Claude Van Damme. So there was that.
3: Kind of a big deal.
2: Very
3: spry.
2: Again, we'll have more on this coming up throughout the night. Again, 4-4, 4 minutes ago in the third period. So yesterday, Myles Garrett gets traded to the Rams. And he's going to wear number 95. They already had the press conference. Very excited. You heard a lot of talk the last couple of days from the Browns. You said, listen, if we weren't getting Jared Verse, we weren't making the trade. Look, don't need to defend it. It's a great trade. You are tanking. By the time you're good again, Myles Garrett's going to be 33. So everybody does well. Everybody did well.
3: But a clip, I made sure we went back and watched in its entirety before we hit the airwaves. That I think was getting clipped improperly, and a terrible job by the media asking Barry back in Cleveland about the trade. Well, why didn't you do this? Why didn't you do that? Because the guy had a full no trade clause.
2: Yeah.
3: He wasn't going to accept a trade to some of these bottom feeders that might have come with a bevy of picks and options. Like, no. It was a select few. Where will you go? There. Okay.
2: We tried to send her to the Jets, but that didn't work out.
3: But that's it. Like, he did a bunch of marble mouth, kind of response. Yeah. And really, like, all you had to say was he wasn't going to go to just anywhere, period.
2: So... But today, the story has become about the former best defensive player in the NFL. Will Aaron Donald come out of retirement to play now that the Rams are loading up again? And here they are with Myles Garrett. And what's going to happen? So I got to say this. It's been a fun last 24 hours, and Aaron Donald going back and forth with Pat McAfee says it's got me thinking for sure if I'm going to come back. And Sean McVay said today, hey, I talk to Aaron all the time. We'd love to have him back. We can fit him in, but it's really up to him at this point. There's a lot of fun and excitement right now about Aaron Donald, but if you're really just thinking about it now and it's not been something that, because he retired in 2024, I think this is one of those where I feel like the story is so fun, and here's Myles Garrett. What would that be like with Garrett and Aaron Donald playing together? Boy, would that be fun. I feel like we're on the vapors of the excitement right now, and then in a couple of days it's going to be, I don't think I'm coming back. Like, I'd really be stunned if this all of a sudden turned into something serious, and it's not just, hey, this is a big trade. It's exciting. People are calling me. They want to see if I can play again, because the last thing they saw of me was on the Monday night game from a year ago, and I was asleep midway through the second half. Like, it would be an awesome story. I'd love to see it. Can he still do it at 35? But honestly, I feel like it's one of those, hey, it's an exciting story, and it's going to have some legs for a couple of days, and then cooler heads are going to prevail, and it's going to be, I'm happily retired.
3: Yeah, even his wife posted how much is he on this? And it was a picture of him napping, right? So I had that. Jordan Schultz put up before that he talked to him, quote, I'm sure flirting with the idea, hell of an opportunity with the Super Bowl in SoFi this year. If I can find the fire, it's a possibility. Sure. And Sofia Vergara and I are going to hit the town later on tonight.
2: Oh, okay.
3: There's a possibility.
2: Let me know.
3: Anything's possible. Just throw it into the universe.
2: Yeah. She's a lot taller than you.
3: That's okay.
2: I'm just saying.
3: A lot of people are.
2: Yeah. It'd be like, boy, how would I...
3: Let's go Theron. Let's go Kidman. Let's go. Let's keep going. Selma Hayek's out.
2: I mean, Susan Anton and Dudley Moore. I was going to back to the 70s.
3: Nice. Yeah, sure. You equated me to Dudley Moore.
2: Bitumen. Would you like to make sure?
3: Arthur was a magnificent film. But no, I mean, it's a nice curiosity and it's a fun talking point. We'll see what happens when they're done with Australia.
2: Yeah, I mean, look, it sounds great. It all sounds great, and it's exciting. But it's like anything, that an idea that sounds great, and then after a couple of days, you go, yeah, no, I really don't want to do that. I don't want to do that. I'd be stunned if Aaron Donald came back.
3: That you really had to train for football as opposed to I'm in the gym.
2: We got more NBA on the way, and the Knights have just taken a 5-4 lead over the Hurricanes. It's an empty net for Carolina, under 2 minutes left to go. More on this. We're just getting started. 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
2: NBC News Radio, I'm Lisa Carton. Polls are closing in New Jersey. It's one of the six states holding primary elections for the U.S. House, Senate, and governor today. Polls in Iowa, New Mexico, and South Dakota close next, followed by Montana and California later. And the Golden State is getting a lot of national attention. That's because two Republicans have made some inroads in the reliably blue state. Fox News contributor Steve Hilton for governor and reality TV star Spencer Pratt for mayor. Elsewhere, Democrats in Iowa are looking to flip the Senate seat being vacated by retiring Republican Joni Ernst. President Trump is dismissing reports claiming U.S.-Iran negotiations have stalled. The president pushed back on the claims with a post on Truth Social where he called the reports false and erroneous. His comments follow reporting from Iranian state media on Monday that Tehran would stop exchanging messages with the U.S. through intermediaries over accusations of a ceasefire violation. Police in California are continuing crisis negotiations as they deal with an active bomb threat and hostage situation inside Chase Bank in downtown Bakersfield. Police say there are an unknown number of people in the bank and added the man apparently has a bomb strapped to his body. Sergeant Eric Celadon of the Bakersfield Police.
3: An unidentified male subject entered the bank and is currently barricaded with an unknown number of members of our community. This is a very active scene.
2: Officials said one hostage has been released, but everyone else remains inside the building and in good health. Bakersfield is in Central California. Senate Minority Leader Chuck Schumer isn't saying if he stands by embattled U.S. Senate Democrat candidate Graham Plantner. Plantner is widely expected to win his primary in Maine and face incumbent Republican Senator Susan Collins. But Plantner has faced several controversies, including a chest tattoo that resembles a Nazi symbol. Most recently, reports he engaged in extramarital sexting on a controversial dating app. You're listening to the latest on NBC News Radio.
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7: Got some feedback on the music and saying you're really lucky

0: that Sexy Back was not released until 2006.
1: Yeah.
0: Otherwise, you might have had that Rickroll repeatedly.
1: Yeah, no, you're right.
0: Given your
1: that.
0: Aversion to said song.
1: 100%. Yeah, I can't think about that right now. I can't.
0: You've moved forward, though. You're in positivity mode, even though your teams are tonight not good.
1: Look, but that's okay. I've turned the page till tomorrow, right? Hurricanes lose late in the third period. The Mets are getting drubbed, right? But I've turned the page because I have the Knicks tomorrow, right? I have bigger fish to fry. It's the biggest fish in the world tomorrow. Game one of the NBA Finals tomorrow. The biggest fish. It's like catching Moby Dick, who ate the megalodon that ate the first megalodon. Sorry, spoiler. And that's the fish I have to fry tomorrow. That's a big fish.
0: What about
1: man.
0: Bruce the shark?
1: It's what's that? No, Bruce is a little tiny. Didn't even work. What's that fish game you play where you
0: it didn't even work?
1: You have to eat the fish that's like. That like you the point total is got you have to be able to have enough points to eat the fish the point total and you get bigger and bigger until you keep eating bigger and bigger fish. You ever saw that game?
0: No, I like that game at Dave and Buster's once in a while. You know that where you tried to catch the great white shark. That
1: oh yeah, that's a good one. Yeah. Good. Oh, Zoe and I love playing that.
0: And then
1: when
0: they
1: she was
0: changed
1: a kid.
0: What
1: yeah.
0: the value was.
1: Yeah, I know. I know. We loved it. Yeah. We would go. She'd get so excited. She'd been wanting to get the shark. Oh my god, it was so exciting. But. Turning the page to tomorrow.
0: Mm-hmm.
1: The Knicks NBA Finals. The Knicks NBA Finals featuring the San Antonio Spurs.
0: Wow.
1: Well, that's really what it is. I'm sorry. It's the New York Knicks NBA Finals featuring Wemby. That's what it is. It's like Eminem and Rihanna doing a song together. It's like the Knicks NBA Finals featuring Wemby.
0: I'm friends with the monster.
1: Yeah, that's the song Superman. She's Lois Lane. No, I mean it's a song featuring. It's Lady Marmalade. You know, featuring. You know, that's what it is.
0: There's a lot going
1: it's
0: on
1: the
0: in
1: New
0: Lady
1: York
0: Marmalade.
1: Knicks NBA Finals featuring Wemby. That's really if you.
0: I like that you brought
1: it
0: back to Broadway too. That was good. No, featuring Wemby. Good job. Yeah.
1: Now to let you know before I make my selection.
0: Mm-hmm.
1: You know how much I fully respect the Spurs, right? I told you before the season began, they're going to the NBA Finals because this is the year Wemby becomes the best player in the league, and you're crazy if you think that's not going to have him elevate his team. They were 50-1 to start the season. Preseason, I said, it is going to be the Spurs in the finals. They are there. You know how much I respect the Spurs, and my pick is going to respect and illustrate how much I respect the Spurs, mm-hmm. right? Now, we played that whole Knicks in four, because I've been saying Knicks in four with the 76ers, Knicks in four with the Cavs. It's working. Okay, I respect the Spurs. So, Knicks in five. Because I respect the Spurs, one of the first two games they get, and then the Knicks win the last three, they're celebrating on the court in San Antonio, Knicks in five.
0: Ooh.
1: Knicks in five.
0: Spurs a minus 190 favorite.
1: Yeah.
0: So you've got that going for you.
1: Five. Knicks in five.
0: In five. Just missing.
1: Five.
0: Categorically.
1: Five. The only thing that's going to suck is they're going to win the title in San Antonio.
0: Okay.
1: Yeah.
0: See, this
1: but
0: is
1: that's okay.
0: where I've got to be your nemesis.
1: You're gonna pick the Spurs
0: in six,
1: winning in Madison Square Garden.
0: In Madison Square Garden,
1: again.
0: And finish
1: them off. I gotta watch it happen again. Oh man,
0: that there's enough depth, right? I love this matchup, though, right? For a million reasons, and you like this better than the Thunder, and obviously Chet Holmgren wearing the cloak of invisibility, Lou Dort disappearing. There were
1: no, Chet Holmgren was not invisible. We knew where he was. He just couldn't believe he wasn't doing anything.
0: No, I mean, look,
1: you saw him.
0: He was like John Cena. You can't see.
1: No, you saw Chet, man. You just didn't see him do anything.
0: No, well, we watched it all unfold. It's like, that's really Chet Holmgren. Yes, that's what Wemby did to him. The Wemby versus cat and mouse game is going to be kind of fun. That was like off of one of those game shows where you've got to do the now and later category kind of thing. It's going to be fun. And I love your guy Brunson. He's one of my favorite guys to watch. He and OG. They're just so damn likable.
1: Mm-hmm. They are.
0: Just think defensively, the Spurs offer enough to create chaos. Look at the open looks.
1: All right.
0: Not there.
1: So there we go.
0: They're not the Cavaliers.
1: Knicks in five. Harmon's got Spurs in six. We have more NBA on the way. But coming up next, without a doubt, the two most fun stories of the night. And one of them, it's not even Joe Adell getting hit in the head and that ball going over the fence for a home run. That's next right here. Jason and Mike, Fox Sports Radio.
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3: NBC News Radio, I'm Lisa Carton. Polls have now closed in New Jersey. It's one of the six states holding primary elections for the U.S. House, Senate, and governor today. Polls in Iowa, New Mexico, South Dakota, and Montana are closed, followed by California later. And the Golden State is getting a lot of national attention. That's because two Republicans have made some inroads in the reliably blue state. Fox News contributor Steve Hilton for governor and reality TV star Spencer Pratt for mayor. In Iowa, NBC News projects Ashley Hinson will win the Republican Senate primary, while Josh Turek will win the Democratic primary. Also, NBC News projects Christina Bohannon will win Iowa's first congressional district Democrat primary. Bohannon defeated Travis Terrell. The district is projected to be one of the most competitive in the nation in the 2026 midterms. President Trump is dismissing reports claiming U.S.-Iran negotiations have stalled. More from Chris Caraggio.
4: The president pushed back on the claims with a post on Truth Social where he called the reports false and erroneous. His comments follow reporting from Iranian state media on Monday that Tehran would stop exchanging messages with the U.S. through intermediaries over accusations of a ceasefire violation. However, the president's post asserted that conversations have been going on continuously.
3: Acting Attorney General Todd Blanche says the Trump administration is not moving ahead with the so-called anti-weaponization fund.
5: There were a lot of people in this country who had their government weaponized against them. The reasons for the fund remain as important as they were before, but we are not moving forward with the fund.
3: Blanche made the comment during his testimony before a House subcommittee on Tuesday. It comes after the Justice Department says it will abide by a court ruling that temporarily paused the fund. It was established from a settlement reached between the Trump family and the IRS. To resolve long-running disputes, the DOJ had said they created a systematic process to hear and redress claims of others who suffered weaponization and lawfare. I'm Lisa Carton.
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2: Fox Sports Radio, Jason Smith Show with my best friend Mike Harmon. So with Game 1 of the NBA Finals coming up tomorrow night, by this time we're going to be breaking down Game 1 of the Spurs and the Knicks. Will you be laughing or will you be crying?
3: I'm always laughing.
2: Unless I'm crying. Who won the lead up to Game 1? Right? Who won the last few days? You go back from the San Antonio Spurs celebrating beating the Thunder like they won the title. Okay, emotionally, what did they put into it?
3: Lot of emotion.
2: Then we got this today from Knicks head coach Mike Brown, which we played throughout the show tonight. He's asked a question, NBA Finals Media Day, about when, you know, years and years ago, when he was coaching Pee Wee League flag football.
3: Yeah.
2: He was a defensive coordinator. And
3: I dig that there's a defensive coordinator.
2: Yeah, I know. I didn't flag football, yeah. And he was asked, like, hey, you know, what about this? And he told a story about what he would do to try to get the kids' parents involved in cheering for the team. And this was the Mike Brown story.
4: We were awesome. We actually dominated that league. We had to cheer all our parents. After every game and before every game, we get our parents in with the kids, and our cheer would be, "Who let the dogs out? Woo, woo, woo. Who let the dogs out? Woo, woo, woo." So that's for all you older, they're adults now, right? Yeah, they are adults. For all you older dogs back in the day that were 6 and 7 that are now like 30.
3: See what he's 6 and 7.
2: 6-7, 6-7. Typical, there's your San Antonio crowd, no one laughing, even though you had Mike Brown singing Who Let the Dogs Out.
3: That was the happiest I've ever seen a coach in a press conference where he hadn't just won something literally moments before.
2: Look, and that's where that's a thing, right? Like seeing today Mike Brown be loose enough to tell that story. To tell, you know, here's the day before the NBA final. You would think the Knicks, the pressure of the world, and he's telling this story about who let the dogs out. You know, seeing Mitchell Robinson just having a little finger sleeve on his broken finger. I've no doubt he's playing tomorrow.
3: Go to the podium, Mitchell.
2: I don't even know if he's going to even be on the injury report. Like, this could have been a story that derailed the Knicks over the course of the past 4 or 5 days. Look at this. They can't even negotiate off days without guys getting hurt and how embarrassing this is. And instead, it was kind of a non-story. Like, seeing, I feel great about the mental place where the Knicks are right now going into Game 1. Because you have the fact that the Mitchell Robinson story was just a story, didn't go anywhere, didn't affect them. Mike Brown is loose here at the press conference. Like, you know, hearing Brunson and Karl Anthony Towns and the guys talk about the relationship with the fans and what they need to do. Like, they seem mentally like they are in a great place right now. And so if you're talking about who's won the lead up to Game 1, I'm going to tell you the Knicks have, because they feel and look really loose going into this game tomorrow night.
3: My favorite quote in all of it comes from Karl Anthony Towns. Quote, "The greatest currency you can earn in New York City is not money. It's respect. To have the respect of the fans in the city, we are rich beyond belief here in the city." Now, part of the running joke, and I showed you a clip earlier with Wemby and sitting down and Malika Andrews and Taylor Rooks and other female reporters. Folks are like, all these guys start getting all philosophical when they sit across and they want to be seen as great minds. But Kat laid that down in this presser, and it's very much that business mentality and one of us kind of thing, the New York against the world. And you can buy in or not. You can decide how much you love it. But I do love the workman, like, hey, we're not done.
2: Yeah. Telling you, man, if there's an advantage, who's won the pre-battle, then they can hang a banner. We won the last few days.
3: I hope that's not the only banner you're raising.
2: We will break down this game in more detail coming up. But straight ahead, the highlight you're going to see ad nauseum for the next 24 hours. Uh-oh. We talk about it. 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

0: and making sure we win this election in November.
1: Democrat Josh Turek spoke after his victory.
2: We have enough millionaires in D.C. looking out for billionaires. We need real people in Washington who have felt the consequences of a broken system.
1: Turek and Hinton will square off in November. President Trump says reports claiming talks have broken down with Iran are false and erroneous. The president pushed back on Truth Social after Iranian state media reported Monday that Tehran would stop negotiating with the U.S. over accusations of a ceasefire violation. Instead, the president asserted that conversations have been going on continuously. Senate Minority Leader Chuck Schumer isn't saying if he stands by embattled U.S. Senate Democrat candidate Graham Platner. Platner is widely expected to win his primary in Maine and face incumbent Republican Senator Susan Collins. But Platner has faced several controversies, including a chest tattoo that resembles a Nazi symbol. Most recently, reports he engaged in extramarital sexting on a controversial dating app. Platner met with Schumer and other top Democrats on Tuesday. After the meeting, Schumer was asked repeatedly if he stands with Platner, but would only reply, "We're going to beat Susan Collins and take back the Senate," over and over again. The lineup for the 2026 iHeartRadio Music Festival has been released. K-pop titans BTS and rapper Cardi B are set to headline the massive two-night event at Las Vegas' T-Mobile Arena this September. 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

0: Reports that negotiations between the U.S. and Iran have broken down. That story from Chris Caraggio.
1: The president pushed back on the claims with a post on Truth Social where he called the reports false and erroneous. His comments follow reporting from Iranian state media on Monday that Tehran would stop exchanging messages with the U.S. through intermediaries over accusations of a ceasefire violation. However, the president's post asserted that conversations have been going on continuously. And he added, "Where they lead, one never knows, but as I told Iran, it's time one way or another for you to make a deal." I'm Chris Caraggio.
0: New Jersey's filing a lawsuit in connection with the ICE detention center in Newark that's been in the spotlight lately. Scott Pringle has the details.
2: Attorney General Jennifer Davenport says the lawsuit requests the court grant the state full access to Delaney Hall for health inspections. Davenport says there's concern about inhumane conditions inside. That includes detainees reporting drinking water, tasting metallic, and denied medical care and medications. Department of Homeland Security officials deny allegations of poor conditions. The lawsuit follows a similar one by Newark in which the city is attempting to shut the ICE detention center down. In New Jersey, I'm Scott Pringle.
0: The Stanley Cup final started with a bang. The Golden Knights outlasted the Hurricanes 5-4 in a back-and-forth game one from Raleigh. Game two is set for Thursday. 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

0: the way tire buying should be. Time now for the payoff on the Who Am I game. So I'm the only player, and this is a vowel-related question. I'm the only player in MLB history without an A-E-I or A-E-I-O or U in both my first and last names. There's only been one player in baseball without those letters, A-E-I-O and U, in their last name. Who am I? That is the question. What is the answer? I can't wait to see these answers.
1: Who?
0: I'm sure they'll be right on point. Sydney Sweeney, guessed by Eloy from Compton. Well, that is a great photo. That must be Photoshopped. Who else do we have? Mr. Disemvowling is guessed by Michael in Tulsa. Is it ZZ or CC from Keith Ocho Texto? Shane in Des Moines says the late night drug tester. Random Ryan in Carolina says boogity, boogity, boogity. And Dick Trickle, the greatest name in sports, Dick Trickle. Right there with Kobe Bryant's uncle, Chubby Cox. Howard Cunningham, guessed by Rob the Goat Man. Royce White's three-game NBA career. Reggie, I don't know if you know this because you're kind of a new listener. I got into a social media beef with Royce White. He got upset with me when I mocked him. I can't believe he got upset with me. And I was correct, by the way. He never apologized. Didn't he become a politician or something like that? DMX from Femi, very funny,
2: Rob,
0: in Minnesota. Jamie Quirk, great name, guessed by Mr. Nice Guy. Who else do we have? Page down. Bobby in Florida went with YHWH as his answer. Jim Lynch with the G from Ferg Dog. Who else do we have? Page down. Prince, guessed by Alf, the alien opiner. I can't read that. What else? Page down. Let's see here. Late night drug tester says you are singer Biba Dobie, who is 26. Who is that? I don't know who that is. Page down.
3: Biba Dobie.
0: The Mexican John Dutton going with the sports god Dave Smith as his answer. Hunter Biden's crack pipe from Cowboy Drew. Benito, the long-suffering Cowboy fan, going with my pastor, Jason Whitlock. Wow. John Candelaria from Doc Dan. What say you, Lorena? By the way, Lawn God Larry got this right. He cheated, but go ahead.
3: Rhythm Slyly.
0: Rhythm Slyly. No. It is someone named Byrd Lynn, B-Y-R-D-L-Y-N-N, of the 1919 White Sox. Yeah. Yeah, he did not go well for the 1919 White Sox. No. Hey, Maller here. 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

0: one with, he was along for the ride. It was the Legion of Boom defense in Seattle. Russ is one of, he had a long career, but not a Hall of Fame career, not even anywhere close. By any metric, is he a Hall of Famer? Next!
1: Despite his poor performance in the Western Conference Finals, the Oklahoma City Thunder have decided that they are not going to pursue a trade of Chet Holmgren. Ben, do you think this is the right move by then?
0: All right, so I don't believe the Thunder. They're going to listen, and if they get the right offer, they will trade Chet Holmgren. There is little reason to keep him. He's a max player who became a mouse. A mouse! At the most important time, had two chances to win the Western Conference, and this guy choked. So why would you keep him? They change it up a little bit, trade him. He's got, you know, he can get something for him still. So I don't believe it. They're obviously going to say they're going to keep him. We'll find out when we get back to the NBA 3 months from now when they come right back. Next!
1: Later this week, EA Sports will announce the next cover athlete for the Madden video game in Chicago. Now, it being in Chicago has led people to speculate that it'll be Caleb Williams. Now, Ben, if you were choosing the cover athlete for this year's installment, who would you have picked?
0: Well, you obviously picked Miles Garrett. Put him in that Ram uniform on there, and that's the guy they pick. The whole Caleb Williams thing, it is a truly, it's, with all joking aside, it is a slap at the Seattle Seahawks, because Seattle, that's how uninteresting the Seahawks were. You'd think, well, let's put Jackson Smith and Jigba on there, or somebody like that. But Sam Darnold, you can't put Sam Darnold on. No one's going to buy the video game. So Barkley was on there last year, right? Philadelphia had won the Super Bowl, and he had a great year. That tells you how mediocre that Seattle team was, that they're just not popular and they can't sell video games. So that, to me, that's the story. Now, Caleb Williams, like, that's fine. I don't really believe in the whole whammy thing and all that. It doesn't matter. The Bears aren't winning. The Rams are going to win. There we go, Coop. Mallard to the third degree. How do we do?
1: He passes
0: it. That is a win. I won the game. I won, Lucky. I won the game. Woo! 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
2: Damn. Never lost.

0: Disney. I don't know if Coop is ever going to go to Disney again.
1: Why? Because it's so expensive and all
0: that? Nah, he's just like, I think I'm over it.
1: Oh, you're over it? You're too old now, Coop? Is that the problem? Yeah.
2: It's just a long day, lots of lines, and I've seen everything. I don't know.
1: Yeah, it's not like they change a lot of stuff.
2: Yeah.
1: It's true. It's pretty much the same.
0: Whatever.
1: Shane in Des Moines says, in honor of Pride Month, he says, have you ever been to a parade or the gay bar in your life, Lorraine?
0: I love a good gay bar.
1: A lot of women love the gay bars.
0: Oh, it's the best.
1: Why is that, Lorraine? Why do the women, and I'm not talking about lesbians, I'm talking about straight
0: because
1: women.
0: Because I still get hit on by both, so I like to see,
1: you like
0: how,
1: to see
0: how good I am, you know?
1: Oh, really? You want to see who's still got game? You want to find out if you
0: exactly.
1: still got it. So you go out there to see who's hitting on you. All right. Queen of Hearts. Well, what else do we have? Let's see. Ferg Dog writes in and says, how important is it for a couple to like the same kind of peanut butter? Can a Skippy guy and a Jif girl get along? Great question.
0: That is an awesome question. Yeah. And it's like being for different teams. You guys are going to butt heads sometimes. And what if you accidentally take a bite of her sandwich and realize it's that, you know, Skippy. It's like eating butter and margarine. They're not the same.
1: Yeah.
0: Mayonnaise and Miracle Whip. They're not the same. And if you get it mixed up on your taste buds, it could ruin your whole relationship.
1: Well, the other problem, like, you know, chunky, creamy. You know,
0: yes.
1: Right? I mean, that's a major issue.
0: It has
1: issue.
0: To be chunky.
1: I don't know about that. I don't know.
0: Stop it.
1: Hey, Maller here. 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

0: Tehran would stop exchanging messages with the U.S. through intermediaries over accusations of a ceasefire violation. However, the president's post asserted that conversations have been going on continuously. And he added, where they lead, one never knows. But as I told Iran, it's time one way or another for you to make a deal. I'm Chris Caraggio.
1: Senate Minority Leader Chuck Schumer isn't saying if he stands by embattled U.S. Senate Democratic candidate Graham Plattner. Details from Lisa Carton.
2: Plattner is widely expected to win his primary in Maine and face incumbent Republican Senator Susan Collins. But Plattner has faced several controversies, including a chest tattoo that resembles a Nazi symbol. Most recently, reports he engaged in extramarital sexting on a controversial dating app. Plattner met with Schumer and other top Democrats on Tuesday. After the meeting, Schumer was asked repeatedly if he stands with Plattner, but would only reply, "We're going to beat Susan Collins and take back the Senate," over and over again. I'm Lisa Carton.
1: And the Stanley Cup Finals started with a bang. The Golden Knights outlasted the Hurricanes 5-4 in a back-and-forth Game 1 from Raleigh. Game 2 is Thursday. 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
6: All right, let's welcome in our contestants. We have Coach Russell from Orlando, the Orlando area. Hello, Coach Russell. Welcome.
9: Hey, good morning. Good morning. On my way to University of Florida for a 7-on-7 competition.
6: Oh, nice.
9: Just trying to give you a call. And by the way, I'm originally from South Carolina, and I do not like grits or biscuits and gravy. I do like grits.
6: You like biscuits and you don't like gravy. Okay. All right. Well, it says a lot about you. I don't know. You're going to the swamp, which is a legendary. Back in the old days, they had some good teams. Actually, they've been all right recently. All right, you're going to play. Who do you want to partner up with, Coach Russell, quickly?
9: I want to go with you.
6: All right, very nice. We're in it to win it. Hold on a sec. And who else do we have? Paige down. We have Mark on the north end. Mark, hello, welcome. Who do you want to partner up with, Mark?
10: I'll partner up with Coop.
6: Okay. Lorena, you're out of the show. All right. We have a list of words, 1 to 10. And Coach Russell, you... Oh, boy.
10: I'm Russell.
6: I think I just hung up on Mark.
10: Yes, oh, my God. Yes, we hate you. We love you. Oh, that's some Orlando magic, baby. Yes.
6: That's unfortunate.
10: I'm not saying you're going with me, dude, but you're going...
6: Okay, Coop, you're going to have to play with... Unless Mark calls back, you're going to have to play with Jed. And Coach Russell, you are up first. Pick a number 1 to 10, please, Coach Russell.
9: Three.
6: Number three. All right. Let's go with wager.
9: Bet.
6: No.
10: Gamble?
6: Coop, you have to give a clue.
11: No, you don't. He already said it.
12: Genius,
11: he just said it.
6: Gamble.
11: He said gamble.
6: Oh, he got it off my clue. That doesn't count. All right.
13: Good job, Jed.
6: You weren't even listening.
11: That's a bonus point.
6: Mark called back. Good. Jed's out of the show. All right, Mark.
13: We're already ahead, Mark.
6: All right. Pick a number, Mark. 1 to 10, but not 3.
9: Number 7.
6: All right.
13: All right. Let's go with... Chairman.
9: Oh, chairman.
6: Hurry up.
9: Boss?

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1: No.
2: No.
1: All right, I'm going to use the Mahler maneuver, Coach Russell. Vice?
0: Say it again, I'm sorry.
1: Vice? Vice?
0: Vive?
1: Vice! No, V-I-C-E! Vice! V-I-C-E! Vice!
0: Vice? I got nothing. I got nothing. What the?
2: Mark, let's go with leader.
3: President.
2: Yeah!
0: Woo! Oh, oh my God! I was thinking the wrong way.
2: Oh, Coach Russell's kinky. He was thinking of a different kind of.
4: No.
1: Oh. Oh my God! That's the I used the Mahler maneuver. What? Oh my God! You break my heart. Hey, it's Mahler here. 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
11: Central Jersey traffic update. Delays on Route 78 eastbound in toward the Garden State Parkway. That's construction work in the local lanes at exit 54. Route 35 is slow south of the Morgan Drawbridge. That's construction work by Cliff Avenue. And Route 9 northbound, earlier problems cleared by Tennant Road. 18, minor delays into the construction work by the Turnpike. 287 looks pretty good. And that's a look at total traffic. I'm Bob Williams.
12: Here's the updated forecast for Central Jersey. We've got a sunny day upcoming today in the middle 80s. Mostly clear tonight. Down to about 55 to 60. Sunshine Thursday, temperatures for the day in the upper 80s to near 90. Clear skies at night, 60 to 65, and Friday mostly sunny, also in the lower 90s. I'm meteorologist Steve Pelletieri for Fox Sports New Jersey.
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0: Swartz?
1: Jim.
0: Jim Swartz.
1: Yeah. Jeff Swartz.
0: Jeff does radio with
1: Fox
0: us.
1: Fox Sports Radio
0: yeah.
1: alum.
0: Big Jeff. Right. Yeah.
1: Right. By the way, you know that Steph Curry shoe deal? He was talking about the comfort of the shoes.
0: Yeah.
1: Also, $400 million.
0: Yeah, well, there you go. That's a comfortable shoe.
1: Yeah. Hey, it's Jonas Knox. 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
8: Traffic delays for Central Jersey today. The Turnpike had a southbound problem. Outer roadway just south of Interchange 9. Use caution there. 18 starts to build in East Brunswick. That's your normal construction. And those that are traveling through the Piscataway area on 18, not a big buildup yet. Right around Possumtown Road and trying to get into 287. 287 begins a nice, easy ride this morning through Hillsboro at the bypass for 206. No big backups with that. 78, those of you in the Clinton area, looks eastbound, like you're getting a little bit of volume there. People may be heading towards North Hunterdon in High School. I'm Christina Lang, and that's a look at your Central Jersey traffic.
9: Here's the updated forecast for Central Jersey. We've got a sunny day upcoming today in the middle 80s, mostly clear tonight, down to about 55 to 60. Sunshine Thursday, temperatures for the day in the upper 80s to near 90. Clear skies at night, 60 to 65, and Friday mostly sunny, also in the lower 90s. I'm meteorologist Steve Pelletieri for Fox Sports New Jersey.
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11: It scored on the first shot of the night. Game 2 is in Raleigh on Thursday. The Atlanta Falcons gave wide receiver Drake London a four-year contract extension worth $100 million guaranteed. The Steelers gave linebacker Nick Herbig a four-year extension. Seahawks pass rusher Derek Hall got a three-year extension. And the Broncos gave defensive back Patrick Surtain a pay raise. Late night baseball. Baseball wins for the Dodgers in Colorado and for Seattle. The Mariners have won eight straight after an 8-3 decision over the Mets. Texas won its fifth in a row, 7-4 at St. Louis with three runs in the top of the ninth. Milwaukee 8-3 over San Francisco, winning pitcher Kyle Harrison 7-1. Detroit shut out Tampa Bay. Cleveland beat the Yankees. I'm Steve DeSager.
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1: Oh, the traffic starting for 287. Central Jersey traffic north, 287. Just beyond the Turnpike and Route 1, we've got a collision. It's not the only problem. 287 has more delays up through Exit 3. Northbound through Exit 8. Southbound through Exit 3. These are all going to be slower spots. The Parkway northbound across the Driscoll Bridge, exiting for 127. Parkway northbound 135 looks very crowded as well. And then north of 142 with an accident around Irvington. You do have your traffic if you travel the Turnpike as well. Northbounders trying to go through Interchange 13, inner and outer roadways, they're going to be very sluggish. I'm Christina Lang, Central Jersey Traffic.
2: Is the updated forecast for Central Jersey. We've got a sunny day upcoming today in the middle 80s, mostly clear tonight, down to about 55 to 60. Sunshine Thursday, temperatures for the day in the upper 80s to near 90. Clear skies at night, 60 to 65, and Friday mostly sunny, also in the lower 90s. I'm meteorologist Steve Pelletieri for Fox Sports New Jersey.
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4: Oh, 287 got really heavy. Our morning commute northbound, that was a tough ride near exit 2 and 3. There was an accident as well as the normal delays in that area. So that's going to be tough. Northbound by exit 8 and 9 and a lot of traffic around Bridgewater. There were problems. First of all, 202 northbound through Raritan, southbound 202 near Milltown Road, there was a fender bender. Then as you continue 202, going northbound in towards the mall, an accident approaching 287 has things tied up. 22, a westbound delay as well. So those of you in Bridgewater, that's going to be another slow spot with activity. I'm Christina Lang, Central Jersey Traffic.
5: Here's the updated forecast for Central Jersey. We've got a sunny day upcoming today in the middle 80s, mostly clear tonight, down to about 55 to 60. Sunshine Thursday, temperatures for the day in the upper 80s to near 90. Clear skies at night, 60 to 65, and Friday mostly sunny, also in the lower 90s. I'm meteorologist Steve Pelletieri for Fox Sports New Jersey.
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0: tanker bound for an Iranian port that didn't comply with a U.S. blockade. Reports say the U.S. struck an Iranian military ground control station near the Strait of Hormuz, which triggered Iran to fire missiles at the Gulf nations of Bahrain and Kuwait. The now former host of 60 Minutes, Scott Pelley, is being fired from CBS News after a confrontation with the show's new executive producer. In a letter to Pelley, Nick Bilton said he was disappointed Pelley chose to ambush him by criticizing him during his first meeting with staff. The Stanley Cup final started with a bang. The Vegas Golden Knights last night outlasted the Carolina Hurricanes 5-4 in a back-and-forth Game 1 from Raleigh. Game 2 is Thursday. Scott Carr, NBC News Radio.
1: Gotta say that if you use 287, we've had a lot of extra traffic today. Northbound, there was an accident that happened right around the area of Route 1. That's still heavy. Southbound near Exit 3. Northbound by Exit 8, 9, 10. That crawls today. You're going to find through Brook on 28, extra westbound traffic on Union Avenue out through Mountain Avenue, and the delays around the Somerville Circle have been really tough. 202 at a collision. Northbound starting before Milltown Road and going out through Raritan. All of that northbound traffic is extra slow, heavy into the Somerville Circle, and passing them all both ways. I'm Christina Lang, Central Jersey Traffic.
2: This is the updated forecast for Central Jersey. We've got a sunny day upcoming today in the middle 80s, mostly clear tonight, down to about 55 to 60. Sunshine Thursday, temperatures for the day in the upper 80s to near 90. Clear skies at night, 60 to 65, and Friday mostly sunny, also in the lower 90s. I'm meteorologist Steve Pelletieri for Fox Sports New Jersey.
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6: She had a nice, like, I would call it a one-piece, but the whole back is open, and it's just got the two strips down the front, you know, covering the goods.
7: Oh, yeah, I know who you're talking about.
6: Yeah. She's very, very strong.
7: She's a very talented player.
6: Yeah, rugby player.
7: Mm-hmm. Yeah, good for her.
6: Well, on to the next. More female power moves in sports, this time in the NHL. Melinda French Gates, Bill Gates' wife, purchased a minority share.
7: What?
6: In the Seattle Kraken team. Yeah, pretty big deal. I think that's the second female owner.
8: What percentage she get?
9: Well, she's a minority owner, so she's not an owner. She's just one of many.
6: Right, she's got a bunch of shares or something like that.
8: Are they still calling that place the crack house for the Kraken? Mm-hmm. Weren't they calling it the crack house?
7: Were they?
8: Yeah.
7: Where
6: that's
8: they
6: a good nickname.
8: I think so.
6: Like the Dirty Bird or Wally World, you know? Those are good.
7: Wally World. Okay.
8: Yeah. What else we got, Ray? Right?
6: Well, we got another leftover here you might want to try. The Savannah Bananas are introducing the Banana Dog, a deep-fried banana corn dog topped with fresh strawberries, whipped cream, and a chocolate drizzle on top. So you guys in or out on that?
8: You know what? So banana bread on the outside with the dog in the middle, that's probably not bad.
6: No banana bread.
8: Oh,
6: it's a banana with corn dog batter on the outside.
8: I'll just go standard.
9: How's that any different than a corn dog?
6: Well, there's a banana on the inside.
9: Right, but I'm saying it's kind of just a banana dog. What would you call that?
6: A banana dog, yeah, exactly.
7: Wow.
9: I want to be honest with you about something. When M-Drive first came to me, I said no. Not because I doubted it, because I was putting my name on something I hadn't actually taken myself. I told them, give me time. 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
10: Gotta say that if you use 287, we've had a lot of extra traffic today. Northbound, there was an accident that happened right around the area of Route 1. That's still heavy. Southbound near Exit 3. Northbound by Exit 8, 9, 10. That crawls today. You're gonna find through Boundbrook on 28 extra westbound traffic on Union Avenue out through Mountain Avenue. And the delays around the Somerville Circle have been really tough. 202 at a collision. Northbound starting before Milltown Road and going out through Raritan. All of that northbound traffic is extra slow, heavy into the Somerville Circle, and passing them all both ways. I'm Christina Lang, Central Jersey Traffic.
11: Here's the updated forecast for Central Jersey. Sunny skies, highs ranging mid to upper 80s. And for tonight, mostly clear, down to about 53 to 58 degrees, near 60 up to the east. Sunshine near 90 on Thursday. Friday up to 94, 95 for a high on Saturday. A chance of showers will cool things back on Sunday with their highs in the 80s. I'm meteorologist Steve Pelletieri for Fox Sports New Jersey.
12: NBC News Radio, I'm Scott Carr. Tuesday was a big primary election day in the U.S. Results are still rolling in, with a couple of races out west getting attention. One of them, the race for California governors, Steve Hilton and Javier Becerra, hold the top two spots, with Tom Steyer in third. In the race for mayor of Los Angeles, incumbent Karen Bass has secured her spot in a November runoff, with reality TV star Spencer Pratt holding second place and councilwoman Nithya Raman sitting in third. The U.S. and Iran are again exchanging missile fire over the Persian Gulf. Reports say Iran's been firing missiles at U.S. allies after the U.S. had targeted an oil tanker bound for an Iranian port that did not comply with a U.S. blockade. Reports say U.S. forces have hit an Iranian military ground control station near the Strait of Hormuz. Former Republican member of the House from Long Island, George Santos, is again in some legal trouble. Tammy Trujillo has that.
13: The former Republican congressman from New York was expelled from the House in 2023 and sent to prison on federal fraud charges, but was then pardoned by President Trump 2 years later. On Tuesday, the New York Times says Santos was being investigated again, this time for alleged insider trading on the Kalshi prediction market. The report says online bettors were wagering on the guest list for the president's State of the Union address last February. Santos said before the speech that he would be attending, but then didn't show. Sources allege that Santos bet against himself. I'm Tammy Trujillo.
12: In Bakersfield, California, two hostages have been released, but others are still being held in what continues to be an active bomb threat inside a Chase Bank. Police say a suspect's been holding them there since yesterday, apparently with a bomb strapped to his body. Crisis negotiations continue. A Florida inmate is dead, executed Tuesday for the murder of a five-month-old girl. Andrew Lucard was put to death for killing his girlfriend's daughter back in 1996. Scott Carr, NBC News Radio.
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0: Yeah, but the Twins are playing now, at least. It's the offseason for the Bulls. Yes, Tom.
18: But you covered the Bulls all those years. And champions. You should have a special affinity towards Chicago basketball.
0: The number of people covering the Bulls back then.
19: In person.
0: Yeah, I'm like, I never saw you. Yep, I covered the Bulls. Yes, Marvin.
20: No, I'm still laughing at Giselle. What do you think, Josh Giddey? I was like, that is not a name we're trying to talk about right now.
0: I don't think so. I don't think so. Yes, Dylan.
21: You were devastated when they traded Kobe White to the Hornets.
0: I was.
21: Remember that?
0: I haven't gotten over that yet. Yes, Paul?
22: I was thinking about this. I was talking with our guy, Rob, one of our producers in the back, and he is completely anxious about the Knicks game tonight. Not excited, but anxious, and it's understandable. And he said something the other day. He goes, I just want one in my lifetime. As a Knicks fan, you want one. I think everyone gets one. So if you're like a Bulls fan or some of these dynasty teams, it's like you're full. You almost shouldn't ask for any more.
0: Yeah, I don't want to hear long-suffering Bulls fan. I'm sorry. If you're 22 years of age, okay, your entire life. But I don't want to hear long-suffering. Oh, I'm a long-suffering Yankees fan. Yes, Dylan.
21: Does the, like Paul said, you just want one in your lifetime, particularly if you root for certain teams like, you know, Chicago sports, Mets, whatever. When

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10: Game one of the NBA Finals tonight between the Knicks and Spurs in San Antonio. Knicks in search of their first title since 1973. Falcons signed wide receiver Drake London to a 4-year extension worth $140 million. In baseball, Mariners smacked 3 homers, knock off the Mets 8-3 for a season-high 8th straight win. Tigers shut out the Rays 8-0 to win back-to-back games for the first time since early May. That's sports. I'm Ron DeMoss.
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0: 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Well, it's not. It gets a lot better than that. Right, Todd? Wouldn't you say that Dude Wipes gets a whole lot better?
1: Much better.
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3: It's a busy Wednesday morning. Route 78 with a crash eastbound by exit 41 at Watchung. At least one lane is out. Route 27 accident by Franklin Boulevard. Accident, one lane closed. Route 9, fire department activity. Looks like lane closures at Route 33. Only one lane is open there. North outside of Route 9. 33 westbound Manalapan accident just cleared. Big backups on 80 eastbound by exit 4. It's an accident still being cleared away. Car hit a deer by exit 25. You've got 45-minute delays at the George Washington Bridge and Lincoln Tunnel. Holland Tunnel at least 30. NJ Transit trains are okay. That's a look at total traffic. I'm Bob Williams.
4: Here's the updated forecast for Central Jersey. Sunny skies, highs ranging mid to upper 80s. And for tonight, mostly clear, down to about 53 to 58 degrees, near 60 off to the east. Sunshine near 90 on Thursday. Friday up to 94, 95 for a high on Saturday. A chance of showers will cool things back on Sunday with their highs in the 80s. I'm meteorologist Steve Pelletieri for Fox Sports, New Jersey.
5: NBC News Radio, I'm Scott Carr. Tuesday was a big primary election day in the U.S. Results are still rolling in, with a couple of races out west getting attention. One of them, the race for California Governor Steve Hilton and Javier Becerra, hold the top two spots, with Tom Steyer in third. In the race for mayor of Los Angeles, incumbent Karen Bass has secured her spot in a November runoff, with reality TV star Spencer Pratt holding second place and councilwoman Nithya Raman sitting in third. The U.S. and Iran are again exchanging missile fire over the Persian Gulf. Reports say Iran's been firing missiles at U.S. allies after the U.S. had targeted an oil tanker bound for an Iranian port that did not comply with a U.S. blockade. Reports say U.S. forces have hit an Iranian military ground control station near the Strait of Hormuz. Former Republican member of the House from Long Island, George Santos, is again in some legal trouble. Tammy Trujillo has that.
6: The former Republican congressman from New York was expelled from the House in 2023 and sent to prison on federal fraud charges, but was then pardoned by President Trump 2 years later. On Tuesday, the New York Times says Santos was being investigated again, this time for alleged insider trading on the Kalshi prediction market. The report says online bettors were wagering on the guest list for the President's State of the Union address last February. Santos said before the speech that he would be attending, but then didn't show. Sources allege that Santos bet against himself. I'm Tammy Trujillo.
5: In Bakersfield, California, two hostages have been released, but others are still being held in what continues to be an active bomb threat inside a Chase Bank. Police say a suspect's been holding them there since yesterday, apparently with a bomb strapped to his body. Crisis negotiations continue. A Florida inmate is dead, executed Tuesday for the murder of a 5-month-old girl. Andrew Lucard was put to death for killing his girlfriend's daughter back in 1996. Scott Carr, NBC News Radio.
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9: It's going to happen. 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
10: Game one of the NBA Finals tonight between the Knicks and Spurs in San Antonio. Knicks in search of their first title since 1973. Falcons signed wide receiver Drake London to a four-year extension worth $140 million. In baseball, Mariners smacked three homers, knock off the Mets 8-3 for a season-high 8th straight win. Tigers shut out the Rays 8-0 to win back-to-back games for the first time since early May. That's sports. I'm Ron DeMoss.

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6: It's a busy Wednesday morning. Route 78 with a crash eastbound by exit 41 at Watchung. At least one lane is out. Route 27 accident by Franklin Boulevard. Accident, one lane closed. Route 9, fire department activity. Looks like lane closures at Route 33. Only one lane is open there. North outside of Route 9. 33 westbound Manalapan accident just cleared. Big backups on 80 eastbound by exit 4. It's an accident still being cleared away. Car hit a deer by exit 25. You've got 45-minute delays at the George Washington Bridge and Lincoln Tunnel. Holland Tunnel at least 30. NJ Transit trains are okay. That's a look at total traffic. I'm Bob Williams.
7: Here's the updated forecast for Central Jersey. Sunny skies, highs ranging mid to upper 80s. And for tonight, mostly clear, down to about 53 to 58 degrees, near 60 up to the east. Sunshine near 90 on Thursday. Friday up to 94, 95 for a high on Saturday. A chance of showers will cool things back on Sunday with their highs in the 80s. I'm meteorologist Steve Pelletieri for Fox Sports, New Jersey.
8: NBC News Radio. I'm Scott Carr. Tuesday was a big primary election day in the U.S. Results are still rolling in, with a couple of races out west getting attention. One of them, the race for California governor. Steve Hilton and Javier Becerra hold the top two spots, with Tom Steyer in third. In the race for mayor of Los Angeles, incumbent Karen Bass has secured her spot in a November runoff, with reality TV star Spencer Pratt holding second place and councilwoman Nithya Raman sitting in third. The U.S. and Iran are again exchanging missile fire over the Persian Gulf. Reports say Iran's been firing missiles at U.S. allies after the U.S. had targeted an oil tanker bound for an Iranian port that did not comply with a U.S. blockade. Reports say U.S. forces have hit an Iranian military ground control station near the Strait of Hormuz. Former Republican member of the House from Long Island, George Santos, is again in some legal trouble. Tammy Trujillo has that.
9: The former Republican congressman from New York was expelled from the House in 2023 and sent to prison on federal fraud charges, but was then pardoned by President Trump 2 years later. On Tuesday, the New York Times says Santos was being investigated again, this time for alleged insider trading on the Kalshi prediction market. The report says online bettors were wagering on the guest list for the president's State of the Union address last February. Santos said before the speech that he would be attending, but then didn't show. Sources allege that Santos bet against himself. I'm Tammy Trujillo.
8: In Bakersfield, California, two hostages have been released, but others are still being held in what continues to be an active bomb threat inside a Chase Bank. Police say a suspect's been holding them there since yesterday, apparently with a bomb strapped to his body. Crisis negotiations continue. A Florida inmate is dead, executed Tuesday for the murder of a five-month-old girl. Andrew Lucard was put to death for killing his girlfriend's daughter back in 1996. Scott Carr, NBC News Radio.
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1: Take the Spurs. I want to see Wemby go wire to wire here with one of the great seasons that we've had in recent NBA history, certainly for a younger player. Yeah, Dylan.
13: But you wanted to take the Knicks. You're zagging. You're the last analyst who wants to avoid the analyst jinx, right?
1: Yeah. But look, I've been all in on Wemby. I know ad nauseum, and this audience will remind me of that. I'm finding somebody. When I tell you this, that I've been around basketball over 50 years, and when you see something that is truly incredible, Will Chamberlain

0: Orlando, Steph, you know, when he was at Davidson. Like, you're just seeing these guys, and then all of a sudden they become something, something that, you know, historical. And I hope, you know, Wemby's the next LeBron from the standpoint of being that young and taking center stage and not leaving center stage. And hopefully gets that opportunity. Final results of the poll question. What do you have, Dill?
1: Well, Dan, if you won a ring even though your team lost the finals, would you want it? The options were yeah, duh, no way, or yes, but begrudgingly. Yes, but begrudgingly, it's just eking out no way by about 1%. It's got 34%.
0: And there's a player who got traded. Who is it? Jeremy Sochan?
1: Yeah.
0: From the Spurs to the Knicks this season. So if does he get a ring either way?
1: Yeah, he wins no matter what.
0: Okay. All right. Yeah, I'd wear it. This day in sports history, Paul.
2: Here's a fun one. 1851, the New York Knickerbockers became the first baseball team to wear uniforms. They wore straw hats, white shirts, and blue trousers.
0: Okay.
2: Not know that.
0: 1888, the baseball poem Casey at the Bat, first published by the San Francisco Examiner.
3: The mighty Casey has struck out.
0: Oh, Todd, why do you ruin it?
1: Spoiler
0: alert.
3: Oh, sorry about that.
0: Nobody's laughing with
3: you. It's like 140 years old that time.
1: I was, I'll admit.
0: Oh, okay. Let's go around the room and see if we learned anything. Todd, did you learn anything today?
3: I did. Caleb Williams is on the cover of Madden 27, which could be a double whammy, possibly getting hurt now, and the Bears plan to move out of Chicago.
0: Oh, that's right. The curse, they're moving out of Chicago. Dylan, what'd you learn today?
1: You and Todd have been married for 24 years, and I think that's beautiful.
0: Yeah, we've been dating for 30, though. Marvin.
4: There's no water in San Antonio.
0: Yeah, poor Ryan Russillo. Paul.
2: The big 2-4.
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5: A four-year extension worth $140 million in baseball. Mariners smack three homers, knock off the Mets 8-3 for a season-high eighth straight win. Tigers shut out the Rays 8-0 to win back-to-back games for the first time since early May. That's sports. I'm Rhonda Moss.

0: I mean, I think it was 15 million, almost 16 million. So this final is going to be a big one for the league. Adam Silver, by the way, doing cartwheels. That SGA and the floppers are at home, and Wemby is in the finals against the number one media market.
1: Well, yeah, it's not as much market size anymore. I mean, the Utah Jazz and the Chicago Bulls put up massive numbers. It was the story. It was the little Jazz. It was the legendary MJ, flu games, stuff like that. It's not really market size, although I do think the Knicks market helps them. But, I mean, San Antonio, we don't think of it as a captivating market. But unlike previous Spurs teams, it's a captivating yes. team because their ceiling is so dang high. 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

0: He can be a third. 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The whole works there. So,
1: Andy Reid, kid. Good way to end our show. Emmett Johnson's that running back out of Nebraska. Coach, as always, great to see you.
0: All right, appreciate you.
1: All right, and I'm glad he called out J-Mac for his tomfoolery. 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
2: 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The Odd Couple with Rob Parker and Kelvin Washington. 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
8: Central Jersey traffic update. New Jersey Turnpike northbound by exit 10. Earlier problems cleared. Much better there. Slowdowns up by exit 13A, exiting 4, the Newark Airport area. A lot of traffic on Route 109 Skyway to Jersey City northbound with construction work. Route 9 northbound slow at 34. And Route 35 with the repairs southbound at the Morgan Drawbridge. You got Hudson River Crossings 30 plus George Washington Bridge with an accident. Upper level New York side, better lower level. NJ Transit trains are okay. That's a look at total traffic. I'm Bob Williams.
9: Here's the updated forecast for your Wednesday afternoon. Plenty of sunshine or highs in the middle 80s. For tonight, mostly clear across central Jersey, down to about 55 to 60. Sunshine on Thursday, near 90 at night, clear 64. Heats up on Friday and Saturday. Sunshine 94 on Friday. Mid-90s Saturday also, and the possibility of some showers and thunderstorms will break the heat. Highs in the 80s on Sunday. I'm meteorologist Steve Pelletieri for Fox Sports New Jersey.
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12: This is fondant level. Fondant level baking with A.J. Brown. He not only did he add the whipped cream, he installed a soft serve machine in the locker room, reminding everyone in an interview that he did that he grew up a Patriot fan and claimed that he kept a Patriot rug in his house even while he was playing for the Eagles. He still had that Patriot rug.
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7: Central Jersey traffic update. New Jersey Turnpike northbound by exit 10. Earlier problems cleared. Much better there. Slowdowns up by exit 13A, exiting for the Newark Airport area. A lot of traffic on Route 109 Skyway to Jersey City northbound with construction work. Route 9 northbound slow at 34. And Route 35 with the repairs southbound at the Morgan Drawbridge. You got Hudson River Crossings 30 plus George Washington Bridge with an accident. Upper level New York side, better lower level. NJ Transit trains are okay. That's a look at total traffic. I'm Bob Williams.
8: Here's the updated forecast for your Wednesday afternoon. Plenty of sunshine or highs in the middle 80s. For tonight, mostly clear across central Jersey, down to about 55 to 60. Sunshine on Thursday, near 90. At night, clear 64. Heats up on Friday and Saturday. Sunshine 94 on Friday. Mid-90s Saturday also, and the possibility of some showers and thunderstorms will break the heat. Highs in the 80s on Sunday. I'm meteorologist Steve Pelletier for Fox Sports New Jersey.
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0: Here's what you need to know.
1: Knicks and Spurs at 8 o'clock Eastern time tonight in game one of the NBA Finals. Knicks center Mitchell Robinson expected to play despite dealing with a broken pinky finger. At the French Open, women's top seed Aryna Sabalenka lost in three sets in the quarterfinals. She was upset by 25th seed Diana Schneider. In baseball, Marlins beat the Nationals today 4-1. Tigers were 7-2 victors against the Rays, while the White Sox dropped the Twins 8-0. Mets have a 5-1 lead on the Mariners.

0: Set the tone for my day.
1: This is the show that has two pros and a cup of Joe.
2: Who is Joe?
1: LeVar Arrington, Brady Quinn, and Jonas Knox.
3: And boy, oh boy, was there a deal done. Miles Garrett, gone. Sent from the Browns to the Rams in exchange for Jared Verse, a 2027 first-round pick, a 2028 second-round pick, and a 2029 third-round pick from the LA Rams. So now Miles Garrett, no longer a Brown, off a record-setting season, is now a member of the LA Rams.
4: These conversations have persisted before. They have been front and center before. And he gets paid. He's Defensive Player of the Year. He broke the sack record. He's arguably the best player in the league, not just the best defensive player. He's arguably the best talent in the league. It's interesting to see how someone of that magnitude, of that type of impact, can be traded.
5: So why not take a young edge rusher, Jared Verse, who was the Defensive Rookie of the Year? He's been a Pro Bowler a couple of times as well. Like, he's a really good player. Now, if you really want to, like, break this down to since Verse has gotten in the league, I think he's got 10 less pressures than Miles Garrett. I mean, he's been an impactful player. So you get a guy who is still young in this league. You got him under contract for years to come. And they get some draft capital on top of that that they can continue to still help build around, you know, the future of what this team's going to be. They've got a new head coach.
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6: The Herd. 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
6: 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Big trades, easy to digest, and they make it so easy that general managers in the NFL, I mean, the Browns redid a deal on Miles Garrett's contract, and the Rams in March were like, all right, let's go. They decided in March it even affected their draft picks. So sports should be fun. The NBA has got so much bureaucracy and so many regulations and salaries have to match that nobody makes trades. Fans love trades. I mean, yesterday was one of the great 90 minutes at the end of a program we've ever had because everybody can play along. Great player goes to great team. Good young player goes to rebuilding team. And here's some picks. And I didn't have to worry about swaps and salaries matching and cap sheet regulations.
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0: Here's what you need to know.
1: Knicks center Mitchell Robinson is expected to play tonight and do so with a brace on his broken pinky. Knicks and Spurs in game one of the NBA Finals from San Antonio. Tip off 8 o'clock Eastern time. Green Bay Packers will likely be without star edge rusher Micah Parsons for the first part of the season. He's still recovering from surgery to repair his torn ACL and damaged meniscus late in the regular season last year. It's a 9-month injury. Parsons posted on social media saying he's not going to be ready for the start of the year. Expect Parsons to be on the field in mid-October at the earliest. Bears quarterback Caleb Williams on the cover of Madden 27. A warrant for the arrest of 49ers wide receiver Brandon Ayuk has been issued on a misdemeanor charge of speeding. Day baseball. Mets lead the Mariners 7-1 in the eighth inning. Tigers drop the Rays 7-2. White Sox over the Twins 8-0. Marlins beat the Nationals 4-1. I'm Dan Beyer.
0: After the Knicks brought brooms in a big battle in the West,
2: Game 7,
0: it's here. The NBA Finals. A few months back, Covino and

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0: It's Wemby Wednesday. 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
3: 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All right, and I'm feeling a little taller on a Wemby Wardrobe Wednesday.
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3: That's right. So, it's the aliens' night, or is it? We're celebrating them here on Covino and Rich.
1: Well, ask yourself, do you think a big layoff gave the Knicks rest? And are the Spurs coming off of too much emotion, like we talked about first hour? Or is this a game for the ages tonight?
3: You know how it always seems like a person does well on their own bobblehead day? Like, he hit a home run on his own bobblehead today. How could Wembanyama lose on Wemby Wednesday here on the Covino and Rich show? I think game one goes to the Spurs, but the Knicks in six. Let's rock out! Covino and Rich on Fox Sports Radio.
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3: I know. Just rhymes, bro.
1: Just rhyme. Get off.
3: Go your rhyme. So Wemby Wednesday. Wemby Wardrobe Wednesday. Just roll with it, man. Sorry. Danny G's got his alien gear on. Iowa Sam's all oversized. I got that throw on. And I'm wearing my sandals. Rich has an oversized bikini on.
7: Watch
3: what you hear. At Covino and Rich FSR on YouTube, at Covino and Rich FSR on YouTube, and you can join the live chat. 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
1: No.
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1: Now, our dude... guy we love here at Fox Sports Radio. Mike, who runs this place?
9: Yeah. Who?
1: Yeah, this guy right here.
9: Hello, gentlemen.
1: He has his
10: never
1: cake.
10: Heard of him.
1: Mike,
3: you
1: who
3: mean,
1: runs
3: mean
1: this
3: softy
1: cake.
3: Pants who cries at Folgers commercials?
1: Yeah.
3: You know, Mike, he's this big tough guy bear, but deep down, you know, he's a big softy.
9: Yeah, don't believe the hype.
1: Before we get to your take of the week, Mike, who runs this take, what do you think about the Madden curse? Because it's been joked about for decades now. And when you look at the numbers and you look at the injuries, going back to the early 2000s, Michael Vick, broken leg. Sean Alexander, broken foot. Marshall Faulk, never the same. Peyton Hillis, Gronk was injured. Dante Culpepper. Like, there were guys that were on the cover that it was all downhill. But then, of course, there's the anomalies of the Mahomes
3: didn't
1: and Brady's.
3: Didn't it start with the Tecmo Bowl curse? Look what happened to Bo Jackson.
9: Right?
3: Stop it. I think it started there. But what do you think, Mike?
9: I mean, I think it's amusing and it's fun to talk about. There's no such thing as curses. I also don't believe in ghosts or any of other.
1: You don't believe in ghosts?
9: I do not.
3: I believe in the supernatural. I believe in something.
9: No. Yeah.
3: I believe in a thing called love, Mike. But you know what?
9: I'm sure you do.
3: When it comes to...
1: Do you believe in magic?
9: Yeah. Not really. No, I mean, David Copperfield style, sure.
3: I believe that it's an honor. It's as simple as that. Even if you believed there was something to it, would you not?
9: I'd take it 100%.
3: Yeah, would you not be on the cover
9: of
3: Madden?
9: It's absolutely
3: for young people.
1: You'd be a buffoon if you're like, I can't be on the cover. Right. There's a curse. Like,
9: besides the fact that I would break the curse. I mean, clearly, if there were a curse and then I became involved, the curse would be over and would stop immediately.
1: You could argue the curse of the NFL is being drafted by the Browns. Or drafted by the Jets or something.
9: There's
1: worse curses. But just in case you missed it, Caleb Williams... going to be on the new cover of Madden. So,
3: oh, by the way, people are like really hyped about it. People are saying like it's on point, like it's a tough cover. It looks good, it really does. So,
11: it's almost got a Jumpman look to it.
3: Yeah, it's like a legendary cover.
11: The famous celebration from him.
3: In a world where people hate everything, people are like, yo, that cover is pretty dope. So, props to him.
1: And by the way, they had that meme a couple years back. Remember it was when Tom Brady started playing and now, when towards the very end of his career, how you saw the progression of how the graphics got so much better. We're at a point now with Madden and NBA and all, FIFA. All the games now are so realistic that I feel like our parents' generation would think it's real.
3: Dude, my Uncle Joe was showing me like what he thought was a fight. And it was a straight-up video game. I'm like, dude. What are you showing me, man? And he's like, no, it's not. I'm like, yeah, it is. But yeah. I didn't want to like tell him in public in front of people.
1: It's
3: but
1: like,
3: I had
1: it's like me when I see some girl bouncing around on TikTok and my wife tells me I'm so dumb. That's not even a real girl.
3: It's AI, you idiot.
9: AI, baby. Yeah, it's everywhere.
1: So, I have a question. I'm not a gaming expert, and I sure as hell don't think you are either.
9: Nope.
1: Are they incorporating AI into gaming, or is that just not the crossover that happens? Sam, I know you hate AI.
4: Some kinds of AI.
9: I would think they would have to be doing it.
1: Because, I mean, now at this point, if you can make a video, if you could prompt AI to be like, hey, I want an AI video of Dan Byer doing the Macarena with Big Mike, in 2 minutes, you could get that. Well, so you're telling me, like, okay, at this stage, AI is not incorporated into these games?
9: Remember when it used to be deepfakes?
1: Yeah.
9: That's what they call. They don't even talk about deepfakes anymore because there's no such thing. It's just AI. Anybody can do it now. I had a buddy who used to make money making deepfakes.
3: Richard, like, your buddy did all those Schwarzenegger ones,
9: yeah, right. He does all those Schwarzenegger deepfakes.
3: Those are popular.
9: Yeah, they're hilarious. But he's kind of out of business now because anybody can do it.
1: Man. Well, hey, Mike, you're here and you bring a take every week. We used to get your words of wisdom, but we sort of ran out of that very quickly.
11: Shocker.
1: So how about
3: he's never short on takes.
9: I'm not nearly as smart as I look.
1: Mike, who runs this take? Hit it, Sam.
8: Who's the microphone assassin?
10: It's time for Mike, who runs this take.
11: Who? Big Mike may get to be in charge of this segment, but he still doesn't run this place. He really doesn't even run this segment when you think about it, because this mic can be turned off by Sam at any moment.
10: Aww. That may be true, but Big Mike does get to pick the topic, and then CNR offers their strong opinions on it. Consider it a warm-up to midweek major. Mike, who runs this take?
1: Is it true you forced Ricky, the production guy, Revito to put in the microphone assassin?
9: No. Absolutely not.
1: The microphone assassin.
11: Ricky told me that was sarcasm.
1: So what's going on, Mike?
9: Everything is sarcasm around here. I also want to thank
3: Mike for wearing oversized clothes.
9: Oh, yeah. This is my Wemby.
3: In honor of Wemby
9: Day. My Wemby Wednesday.
3: Yeah, it's an oversized button down, his oversized T-shirt.
9: Which, at my size, it's really hard to find clothes that are too big.
1: That's right. It was just a shirt you wore after a weekend of barbecue.
9: Right?
3: So what's your take, Mike?
9: All right, so you guys have heard of the enhanced games, have you not?
1: Yeah, that's where there's no rules and steroids are almost encouraged, right?
9: No, it's not that steroids are almost encouraged. They are, in fact, encouraged. They have their own physicians on site there making sure everybody's healthy and safe. They're just doing like track, weightlifting, and swimming.
3: Just to see how far we could push the human limits.
9: The human limits, yeah. And they're offering a $1 million bonus for any athlete who breaks a world record.
1: That's insane.
9: And so far, there's only one guy who did it.
12: Christian Kolomeyev, 20.81. In the final events, we have our first world record.
13: Oh, forget Ted DiBiase. We've got a $2 million man.
12: Oh,
13: he wins $1 million last year. He comes to the enhanced games, and he sets it again. We're another $1 million.
9: I mean, congratulations. And I think we are all in an era where performance-enhancing drugs have kind of taken over as a talking point. It was something, you know, back in the 70s and the 60s, we were just talking about greenies. We were talking about maybe, you know, a little Coke in your back pocket, Steve Sachs, or, you know, things that were not quite as effective as the steroids that we have today.
1: What did he break the record in? Swimming?
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15: Lombard smacks it in the air, deep toward right field. De Los Santos back toward the warning track, looking up. That ball's out of here. Bombs away, George Lombard Jr. Swinging a broken back grounder left side of the infield. Lombard circles over, fires on the run, and it's in-time victory for the Somerset Patriots.
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15: At FNB Field in Harrisburg, Pennsylvania, we welcome you to Somerset Patriots Baseball. On Fox Sports Radio, New Jersey, it's the Somerset Patriots, the Yankees AA affiliate, visiting the Harrisburg Senators, the AA affiliate of the Washington Nationals, here in game number 2 of a six-game series on the road after Somerset won the first game. Stephen Cusimano with you for this first second game of the series. Somerset entering today 27-25, Harrisburg 28-24, and the Patriots a game out of first place in fourth as it stands right now. So four teams in the Northeast Division, all separated by just one game. Yankees number 15 prospect Cade Smith takes the ball for Somerset. Smith this year has been up and down, 2-3 record over eight appearances, seven starts, with a 6.82 ERA. So in his third minor league season, the former Yankees sixth round pick in 2023 makes his ninth appearance and his eighth start. He'll go up against the righty Sun Devil from Arizona State University, Kyle Luckum, who's in his fifth season, 55 triple or double A starts rather. This will be his 11th appearance of this season and his 10th start of the season. So it's Luckum and Smith both trying to change their luck this year on a Wednesday night in the capital of Pennsylvania. This is Somerset's only meeting with Harrisburg all year. So they come here once, and Harrisburg does not visit Somerset. The only exception would be if these two teams wind up meeting in the Eastern League Championship Series, which would require both of them to make the playoffs and advance through round one. So Somerset leads the series 1-0, fourth place, a game behind Hartford entering today, and a half game behind New Hampshire and Portland, with 17 games remaining in the first half of the season, including tonight. We'll get you up to speed with everything on the pregame show presented by Horizon. 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So last night, Somerset won the series opener by a final score of 4-3, and it was the Patriots' fourth consecutive one-run game, and they've gone 3-1 in those games after winning 2 of 3 over the weekend versus New Hampshire. So the Patriots have played in more one-run games than any team in all of AA, actually tied with Richmond. Somerset 10-10 in its 21-run games, but much better as of recently after the Patriots won 4-3 yesterday. A couple highlights from the game. Number one came in inning number one, Garrett Martin clubbing his 17th home run of the season in the first inning. It was his sixth first inning home run. Both of those marks lead all Eastern League batters, and it was also RBI number 44 for Martin to lead all Eastern League batters as well. Martin wound up with a three-hit game and finished a triple shy of the cycle. 3-for-4, an RBI, a run, and a walk as part of a day where Somerset out-hit Harrisburg 9-4. The other story of the game was the pitching. Trent Sellers went a career-long 6 1/3 innings, gave up 3 runs, but only one of them was earned on 3 hits. 2 walks and 3 strikeouts. So 6 1/3 innings, the longest career outing for Sellers in his third minor league season. Picked up the win, improved to 2-1. And then it was two more Patriots pitchers to end it. Inning and 2/3 scoreless from Will Bryan, picked up his team leading fourth hold of the season. And Ben Grable had a dominant 9th inning, struck out the side in order on 14 pitches and picked up his first double A save. Harrisburg starter Alex Clemmy was the losing pitcher. The Nationals' number 12 prospect went 5 1/3, 6 hits, 3 runs, 1 earned on 3 walks, and he struck out 7 Somerset batters. It was a 2-hour, 24-minute ball game. 3,857 were on hand to see Somerset pick up its 27th win. Patriots are back to a season best 2 games over 500 for the third separate time over the last 2 weeks. So as Somerset goes for a 2-game win streak today, looking to take the first 2 of the series, it will be a little bit shorthanded as we take a look at our injury report brought to you by RWJ Barnabas Health, the official healthcare provider of the Somerset Patriots. For more information, visit rwjbh.org. So 3 transactions were made earlier today, 2 subtractions, 1 addition. So for Somerset, reliever Harrison Cohen was placed on Somerset's 7-day injured list. He is the Yankees' number 27 prospect after starting the year in AAA. 14 games, had a 9 ERA, got sent down to Somerset. Cohen had pitched twice for the Patriots since the beginning of last week, and it was 2 scoreless outings over 2 1/3 innings pitched. We will not see him the rest of this week as he's placed on the 7-day. As for the other subtraction, it is one of Somerset's top hitters. Jace Avina was placed on the 7-day injured list after leaving yesterday's game during the 3rd inning. Yankees' number 19 prospect has been arguably the top batter in the Eastern League this year. Yankees' number 19 prospect coming off of Eastern League Player of the Week honors a week ago at home when he had 10 hits, 2 homers, and 6 extra base hits.
4: And Avina, overall this season, batted .276, .941 OPS, 14 home runs, 35 RBIs, and 45 runs scored in 48 games. So he had been one of the leading run producers in the league. In fact, those 45 runs scored were the most in the league. He was placed on the 7-day injured list, leaving Somerset a little shorthanded. And they get back an old friend, Cole Gabrielson, who was with the Patriots all of last year and even part of the end of the 2024 season. Gabrielson transferred from High A Hudson Valley, where he broke camp this year, to get back to Somerset. Was a little bit of a surprise to see Gabrielson in Hudson Valley to begin with this year after getting all of last season in Double A. Gabrielson, though, this year had a good start in Hudson Valley. 33 games, he batted .256, .420 on base percentage, .346 slugging, with a homer, 5 RBIs, and 10 stolen bases. So Gabrielson, not in the lineup today, but he is inserted into Somerset's group of 5 outfielders, one of which is Nick Torres, who usually plays the infield, but a little bit of shuffling around. The one constant has been Somerset's been playing good baseball. 4 straight wins or splits in their last 4 series. And they're going to keep that trend true as they face the Senators team, which they've handled over the years. This is only the 3rd ever visit to FNB Field. And the Patriots are 9-3 at this ballpark, in massive need of a series win as they try to pick up some ground on the 3 teams in front of them, all separated by 1 game in the Northeast Division standings. Coming up next, we'll take a deeper dive into those standings. We'll get you today's starting lineups and a deeper look into today's pitching matchup as well. 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So we've got all that and more coming up after this on Fox Sports New Jersey.
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4: 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So let's get a look at the Somerset Patriots starting lineup, which, as we mentioned, may be a little bit more unhealthy today after Jace Avina was sent on the 7-day injured list and Cole Gabrielson replaces him. Not in the lineup, but with Avina departing, Somerset does need a new leadoff man. And as we look at James Cooper, the first-year manager's lineup, he will go to Jackson Castillo batting leadoff today, starting in left field. He is one of 2 lefties in the Somerset Patriots lineup. For what it's worth, Jackson Castillo is the only other Patriot on the roster that's hit leadoff this year. He's done it 5 other times compared to Avina's 27 times, and that was after George Lombard Jr. was the everyday leadoff hitter prior to his AAA promotion in the final week of April. So left fielder Jackson Castillo bats leadoff. Center fielder Garrett Martin will bat second. Batting third is the DH, Nick Torres. Right fielder DJ Gladney bats cleanup. He is our Pritchard Industries cleanup batter of the game. Pritchard Industries, we don't cut corners, we clean them. Batting fifth, the second baseman, Connor McGinnis. Batting sixth, the first baseman, Abraham Gutierrez. Batting seventh, doing the catching, is Miguel Palma. Batting eighth, third baseman Kevin Verde, with batting ninth, the shortstop Owen Cobb, rounding out the order. And that is once again with Yankees number 16 prospect Cade Smith getting the ball. Smith, the former sixth round pick, 2023. 24 years old, will make his ninth appearance, eighth start. He's 2-3 with a 6.82 ERA. Starting lineups presented by TD Bank, where it all starts with a more human way to bet. For the Harrisburg Senators, they're managed by fourth-year man at the helm, Delino DeShields, who spent 13 seasons in the big leagues with the Expos, Dodgers, Orioles, and Cubs. He sends out this collection of Senators. They get their name from being in the capital of Pennsylvania. Batting leadoff is the DH, Sam Brown. Second will be the shortstop, Caden Wallace. Batting third is the right fielder, Leandro Pineda. Batting fourth, the center fielder, Sam Peterson. Batting fifth, the catcher, Max Romero, who homered yesterday. Batting sixth is the third baseman, Kervin Pichardo. Batting seventh, first baseman, Jack Rogers, makes his first appearance of the series. Second baseman, Marcus Brown, hits eighth. And the left fielder is Elijah Nunez, making his first appearance of the series, rounding out the order in ninth. That is a lineup filled with lefties, six of them compared to three right-handed bats for the Patriots, and for the Senators, rather, Patriots facing that lineup. Thing to watch for Cade Smith today, he's given up a lot of home runs this year. Cade Smith entering today with 10 home runs allowed, and that included a pair his last time out. Prior to that, though, didn't give up any home runs against the Chesapeake Bay Sox, despite that being in only an inning of work. But Smith will look to get off on the right foot today against this Senators team that is 28-24. And after their loss last night, they're 7.5 games out of first place in the Southwest Division. As we take a look at our full standings update, it's presented by Charburger, close by the ballpark on Route 202 in Raritan. Fast, fresh, and made to order. Fun for the whole family, Charburger. So we mentioned before, Somerset entering today a game out of first place. Now, the Patriots will not have a chance to take over sole possession of first place today because of how much of a logjam there is up top. Hartford is leading the way, 27-23. They're playing one of the teams tied for second. Portland is hosting them. Portland Sea Dogs are 27-24. Half game back, they are tied with New Hampshire despite having played two more games than the Fisher Cats. New Hampshire's 26-23, half game back as well. They currently have a 1-0 lead over Altoona after the Curve won that first game of the series last night. It was obviously Portland who won game one of that series with Hartford yesterday as well. So Somerset sits fourth in the division. If it wins today and if Portland wins, then that would get the Somerset Patriots to within a half game, and then they can worry about that once they get there. Of course, it would be in Somerset's better interest for Portland to be the team in first place than it would be Hartford, because Patriots don't play Hartford and then wouldn't have a head-to-head tiebreaker over them. But they do play Portland again. They've already gone 6-3 against them to start the year. So as long as the Patriots don't lose the series next week, or rather when they go to Portland in 2 weeks, Somerset would have a tiebreaker over the Sea Dogs. So that remains to be seen. But behind Somerset in fifth place, Reading still hanging around, 24-28 rather, four games back. And Binghamton, 18-34 entering play today, 10 games out of first place with 17 left in the half. For the Southwest Division, mentioned that Harrisburg fell back a game further yesterday. That is because the Richmond Flying Squirrels continued their phenomenal first half, improving to 35-17. With that, these Flying Squirrels also have clinched a winning first half of the season. So they could lose every game left in the first half, and they would still have a winning record. So they have a 7.5 game lead over Harrisburg and over Akron, who also lost its game yesterday versus Chesapeake. So a lot of the games out of the town getting underway right now. Mentioned before that New Hampshire has the 1-0 lead over Altoona. That was a 6:03 first pitch on 6:03, which is June 3rd. That's the area code in Manchester where they play. It's why they start the games at that time. And New Hampshire up 1-0 there in the top of the second. In the top of the second in Portland, Hartford just took a 3-0 lead. So Patriots would need for Hartford to lose in order to pick up any more ground. But there always will be a silver lining in that series, because if Portland loses, Somerset would have a chance to jump over them in the standings as well. The only other game that just got underway, Akron visiting Chesapeake. And other than that, 7:05 first pitch in Richmond. They're hosting the Erie Seawolves after Richmond ended up winning last night. As for our brother international affiliate out of town scores, big news up in AAA today as they're in the bottom of the seventh inning, game one of their doubleheader. The big news there is that Carlos Lagrange was moved to the bullpen ahead of his next start of the season, going to work as an open in front of an opener. Rafael Montero started the game for the Rail Riders against the Syracuse Mets, and Lagrange went four scoreless innings in relief with two walks, a hit, and seven strikeouts. So far so good. Seems to have adjusted quite nicely to that bullpen role as the Yankees begin to think about using him in that capacity at the big league level. They are currently up 6-3, Scranton Wilkes-Barre, that is, over Syracuse. Also of note in that game, first AAA home run for Tyler Hardman. It just happened moments ago after the Rail Riders went up 3-0. They ended up getting three more runs in the seventh inning, highlighted by that solo home run with two outs for Tyler Hardman. So we'll keep an eye on that game as we get going here tonight in Harrisburg. Somerset going for back-to-back wins and trying to take some more ground in the Eastern League standings. Coming up next, we'll pause for God Bless America and the National Anthem, and we'll return with the first pitch between the Somerset Patriots and the Harrisburg Senators on Fox Sports New Jersey.
0: There is a weekend in July where the baseball world revolves around a village in upstate New York. 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
4: Ready for first pitch here in Harrisburg, Pennsylvania. It's the Somerset Patriots, the Yankees AA affiliate, and the Harrisburg Senators, the Nationals AA affiliate, with a very proper name for the Nationals. And, of course, they play about 2 hours away from Washington, D.C., here in the state capital of Pennsylvania. The defining trait of this ball club, the fact that we're playing on an island. It's called City Island in Pennsylvania. You got to go over the Susquehanna River on a bridge to get here, and there's no other way on or off of this ballpark other than going over the bridge as the Senators try to back up a loss in the series opener last night. Somerset trying to double down and get three games over 500 for the first time this season. Kyle Luckum gets the ball, the former Arizona State Sun Devil, 26-year-old former 15th round pick of the Nationals, spending time at AA for a fourth straight season. He's 3-4 this year with a 6.57 ERA. 10 appearances, 9 of those starts. Luckum has not had great luck this year. 49 in the third innings. He has batters hitting 320 off of him with a 1.74 whip, including 5 home runs allowed. Facing this Somerset top of the order that, if you happen to miss the news, does not include Jace Avina, who's batted leadoff 27 times this year for Somerset, one of the top batters in the league, placed on the injured list earlier today. So instead, lefty Jackson Castillo, followed by righties Garrett Martin and Nick Torres as we get set for baseball. Castillo batting leadoff for the sixth time this year, batting 275, a homer, 12 RBIs, and a 728 OPS. Castillo with his blue jersey top, Patriots in gray arched across the chest, gray number with red on the ends of the sleeves, gray pants for Castillo as he digs in. Kyle Luckham in the home white from top to bottom fires the first pitch home, and it's taken low for ball one. First pitch at 6:31 p.m. And Luckham into an overhead windup, the 1-0. Grounded up the middle right to the shortstop, Wallace plays behind second and throws from the outfield grass in time for out number one. So once again, that is Caden Wallace at shortstop. Second baseman for the Senators is Marcus Brown. Jack Rogers is at first. Kervin Pichardo is at third. Max Romero Jr. doing the catching. In the outfield, Elijah Nunez in left. Sam Peterson in center. Leandro Pineda in right. Batting from the right side, here's Garrett Martin. And Luckham deals the first pitch. It's taken over the inside corner. A cutter for a strike, nothing in one. It was at this point yesterday that Martin drilled his 17th home run of the season to lead all Eastern League batters. 0-1. He swings and drills this one high in the air, but not deep enough toward left center field. Peterson, called off by Nunez, the left fielder, runs it down for out number two. Couple outs on four pitches to start the game for Kyle Luckham. Wearing the white uniform top, red numbers on the back of the jerseys. Front says Senators in red with a red number on the bottom right front of the jersey. Red caps with the Harrisburg H on the front. And red piping down the sides of the white pants. So at the bases clear and two outs here is Nick Torres. Right-hand batter, first pitch. And Torres takes the first pitch cutter that's in there for a called strike. Torres' 15th game of the season. Over a week since he's come off the injured list now. And he awaits the 0-1. He pops it up in the air towards shallow right, backpedaling the second baseman Brown. Still going, has room, and makes the one-hand catch over his left shoulder to end a perfect six-pitch top of the first inning for Kyle Luckham. So no score, will go to the home first inning. Kate Smith gets the ball after this on Fox Sports New Jersey. Oh, oh.
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3: Yankees number 15 prospect Cade Smith takes the ball, facing Sam Brown, Caden Wallace, Leandro Pineda. Two lefties sandwiching a righty to start this game. No score, bottom of the first, and the first pitch from Smith is a fastball over for a called strike at 94. It's nothing and one. Sam Brown, a 228 hitter, two homers, 13 RBIs, and the 0-1. He swings and belts it down the right field line. That ball's fair, cut off in the corner by Gladney, as Brown is safe at first base with a leadoff single. So the Senators get the leadoff man on in front of Caden Wallace. Wallace, 51st game of the season. He's played in almost all of them for the Senators. And he's been their top batter, hitting .278 from the right side. 11 homers lead the team, 34 runs driven in, and .878 OPS. Corners pinched in, first pitch on the way, and Wallace swings and misses through the first pitch curveball, nothing in one. Three offerings from Cade Smith, fastball we just saw at 94, that curveball, and a slider. Set from Smith, the 0-1. Way inside with the curveball. Wallace heaving out of the way. Ball and a strike now. Smith, the 24-year-old, former college baseball national champion out of Mississippi State. Deals the 1-1. And it's lifted high in the air towards center field. Playable for Garrett Martin. Looking right into the sun with his shades on, he makes the one-hand catch. And that's out number one. Here at this spacious ballpark, FNB Field. It's 400 to center. It gets out to 405 to the right of the batter's eye. And then the wall carves inward a little bit, goes down to 385, and then 325 down the left and right field lines. 355, just into the left center field fence. Leandro Pineda digs in. First pitch to him from the left side, a curveball for ball one. Pineda, 249 batter, two homers, 16 RBIs, 696 OPS. As Smith deals the 1-0, and it's taken over the outside part of the plate. A curveball drops in at 77 miles an hour. First year with the Washington Nationals for Leandro Pineda. And the 1-1. He swings and dribbles it in front of the plate, but foul. It drifts to the right. Pineda had one of the few hits yesterday for the Senators. One of four hits in a 4-3 loss. A little bit of a sloppy game on both sides. Somerset made three errors that led to two unearned runs, and Harrisburg made two errors that led to two unearned runs. Ball and two strikes. Smith delivers. And it's taken outside, the changeup outside, 2-2. Haven't seen Smith throw a changeup before. Might be working on a new pitch. Former sixth round pick 3 years ago in the draft. Sets and delivers. Swing and a miss. He put him away with the curveball, low and out of the zone for strike three. So Cade Smith fans his first batter of the ball game. It's the third total batter he faces. And now with two out, a runner at first for Sam Peterson. Peterson, right-handed batter. First pitch. Swing and a miss. Threw the curveball. Nothing in one. Peterson, 9 homers this year. 32 runs batted in. 256 average. 871 OPS. He was the Eastern League Player of the Week 2 weeks ago. Smith deals the 0-1. It's a check swing low. Went to the slider that time. Ball one. Peterson, an 8th round pick from 2024 out of Iowa, has had a really strong stretch over these last couple of weeks, where he's batting 348. 1-1. Rolled foul to the left of home plate. In a scoreless game, bottom of the first. Peterson's last 2 weeks batting 348 with 4 homers, 3 doubles, and a triple. 9 RBIs and 11 runs. That was after hitting only 211 in April. 1-2. Grounded up the middle to his left, scampering Cobb. Flips it to second base, tries the force there, but doesn't get it as Brown is safe. So that was a situation where that was probably Cobb's only play. Took so long to get over there that by the time he was able to scamper over, a throw across the diamond wasn't going to get Peterson. So a 2-out single moves another runner to second. Fifth batter of the inning now is Max Romero Jr. Romero, the lefty, one of 6 lefties in this lineup, and hit his 8th home run of the season yesterday. 2-out, 2-on, scoreless game in the first pitch, and Romero takes the curveball in there for a strike, nothing in one. Romero, 9th round pick in 2022 in his 5th minor league season, 2nd at the AA level, has now had 4 straight seasons with 7 or more home runs. The 0-1 is low. Curveball missed too much. Ball and a strike from Smith. Romero, OPS of 10-13 in 31 games, splitting time at catcher and DH this year. Set from Smith. He fires the 1-1, and Romero takes it low. A curveball misses. For Cade Smith, trying to rebound after back-to-back tough outings. Last 3 have not been great for Smith. That was after he started to find his footing. Smith's 2-1. And Romero lines it right to first base. It's caught by Gutierrez to save a run. He was playing on the line, and it pays off handsomely to get Smith through the first inning. 2 hits and 2 left. We'll go to the second, tied at 0 on Fox Sports New Jersey.
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3: On to the second inning in Harrisburg. Somerset and Harrisburg tied at 0 with DJ Gladney, Connor McGinnis, and Abraham Gutierrez due up. It's the middle third of the order after a 6-pitch first from Kyle Luckum. Patriots were swinging early and often, resulting in 3 quick outs. So here's Gladney, right-hand batter, and Luckum with the bright tan glove. Both feet pointed home. Now into the overhead windup deals. Bounced foul behind the plate by Gladney, nothing and one. DJ this year, 7 homers, 29 RBIs, a .280 average on a 3-game hit and RBI streak entering today. As Luckum deals the 0-1. DJ swings and foul tips the curveball, nothing and two. Gladney last night 1-for-4 with an RBI double. And he awaits the 0-2. DJ takes the cutter right on top of home plate, ball one. And now looking at the complexion of this Patriots lineup, Somerset's going to need DJ Gladney to be a dude in there. Batting cleanup. Luckum's 1-2. And DJ takes the fastball up and in. I mean, just in comparison to the first few games of the season, first really month of the season, where Gladney was hitting as low as 6th in the order. 2-2 coming. And DJ fouls it straight back off the facing of the sweet level. Now you lose a few players to promotions. Tyler Hartman, George Lombard Jr., Marco Luciano. You lose a few to injury like Jay Savina. All of a sudden, Gladney has got to be one of the leading producers. 2-2. He swings and taps it foul in and out of Romero's glove. Putting forth a good effort here. In a scoreless game, top of the second in Harrisburg. Gladney digs back in. Black bat handle with the bright tan bat in the righty batter's box. Close stance. And the 2-2. DJ takes inside with the fastball. Count goes full, and the next pitch will be number 8 from Luckum to Gladney. He's already thrown more pitches than he did in the whole first inning. And he is coming home with a 3-2. Gladney swings and belts it in the air toward right center field. Peterson goes back in the gap and runs it down. He had it played well, shaded a little bit toward right center to grab that one. So Luckum wins the 8-pitch battle, and there's one out in the second. So with one away, Connor McGinnis digs in. McGinnis is another player slotted into the 5th spot in the order. Left-hand batter, first pitch. And Connor lines it sharply off the glove of Pichardo with third. It rolls away, and McGinnis will be safe. They'll call it a hit for Connor McGinnis. A one-out single, Somerset's first base runner of the day. On some pretty hard contact, 92 off the bat. It was not super easy for Pichardo to handle. So a one-out base runner for Abraham Gutierrez. Right-handed batter hitting .283 this year in 14 AA games. First pitch on the way. And Gutierrez takes cutter low for ball one. And you start to look at guys at this part of the order, McGinnis, Gutierrez, even Miguel Palma on deck. As Luckum sets the 1-0, Gutierrez takes over the inside corner. A fastball rings in for a strike. Start to look at this part of the order and think to yourself, yes, this team leads all of AA in homers, but all they got to do is just hit like they've done all year, including Gutierrez. 0-1. Swing and a miss. Went to the sinker that time. And now Luckum ahead 1-2. Gutierrez with 6 runs batted in over his 14 games. He's had a few clutch RBIs this year. And works with McGinnis at first. No score in the top of the second. Luckum hands at his waist. Delivers home. And Gutierrez rolls it out to first base right there as Rogers steps on the bag, throws to second base, and it's not in time. So McGinnis able to beat that out for a fielder's choice after Rogers' throw took a little bit too long to get there. It's a ground out advancing the base runner with Miguel Palma stepping up now. And it was Palma who gave Somerset the decisive run yesterday in the 7th inning, an RBI single off the left field, off the third baseman, Kevin Pichardo, went into left field. But it's almost as if because of the complexion of this lineup, the way that Somerset scores its runs might have to be a little bit different over these next 3 weeks when you don't have the power supply that they've had for most of the season. Now, umpires just met about something. Abraham Gutierrez was staying at first base, thinking that Rogers didn't step on the base. Umpires were meeting about that. Clearly, Gutierrez was pretty sure about it because he just now walked off the field. But he ends up heading back into the dugout now. So that is confirmed, the second out of the inning. With Miguel Palma now digging in. Trying to break the ice here. No score in the top of the second with the go-ahead run at second base. First pitch on the way. And Palma smacks it in the air towards shallow left field. Nunez started out, now tracks it in a few steps and makes the one-hand catch to end the inning. So Somerset gets his first hit, but leaves McGinnis stranded at second, keeping this game scoreless as we go to the home second on Fox Sports New Jersey.
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3: Bottom of the second in Harrisburg. Somerset and Harrisburg tied scoreless with Kate Smith back out there. Gave up a couple singles in the first, but that was all. Able to work through it on 18 total pitches. As we start the second now, he's got the 6, 7, and 8 batters. Pichardo, Rogers, and Brown. A righty followed by two lefties. Degrees at first pitch today. Completely clear skies. No clouds at all. Just bright blue skies for the 6:30 first pitch. And Smith into the windup. First pitch of the inning. Taking all the way, Pichardo looks at a fastball strike on the outer corner. Nothing in one. Curving Pichardo. 5 homers, 20 RBIs, 255 average this year. 762 OPS. And Smith's next offering a fastball high. Ball one. Seventh minor league season for Pichardo, fourth different big league team. And the 1-1. Bouncing ball to short, backing up Cobb a few steps towards the outfield. A one-hop throw to first, that's in time for out number one. Nicely done by Cobb, who's been Somerset's everyday shortstop since the promotion of George Lombard Jr. Started this year as a backup utility infielder who was in the lineup twice a week, and well, he has taken complete command of the shortstop role every day in Somerset. Jack Rogers digs in. First pitch, curveball. Misses low and in for ball one. First at bat of the series for Rogers. He's batting 157 this year in 32 games. 1-0. Missed off the plate with the curveball. No homers, 9 RBIs. Rogers in his 6th minor league season, but his first with the Nats. 2-0. Grounded up the right side of the infield. That's through for a base hit. Past the diving glove of Connor McGinnis. And Rogers has a one-out single. So third hit of the game for the Senators. They've all been singles. As the lefty Marcus Brown digs in. Brown, a 235 hitter. 1 homer, 9 RBIs. 654 OPS in his 4th minor league season. And Smith sets. First pitch. Brown takes over the outside corner. Curveball draped over for a strike. Smith's 0-1. Swinging a bouncer foul behind the plate. Went back to the slider that time. With two strikes, Kevin Verde moves back. He was playing in near the grass for those first two pitches. With Rogers at first and one out, bottom of the second, no score. Set from Smith. He delivers. Way upstairs, missed with the slider. After a 4-3 win last night, in which Somerset really scratched out its fourth run. There was a two-out single, balk, wild pitch, and then an RBI single to bring it home. 1-2. 1-1, grounded back up the middle. It ricochets towards second baseman McGinnis. Scampers over the second base bag and gets the out there. Looked like he wanted to, but by the time he got to second, not a whole lot he could do with it. That pitch did go off of Cade Smith's glove, so it's a 1-4 put out. Wasn't positive when it happened, but they did confirm that. So a fielder's choice goes 1-4, and Elijah Nunez will now dig in. First appearance of the series for Nunez, who is a left-handed batter, hitting 128 in 14 AA games. First pitch to him. Nunez pops it up out of play down the left field line onto the concourse. Nunez in his fourth minor league season, just getting called up to AA. 14th rounder in 2023 out of TCU. Set from Smith and the pitch. Nunez takes a heater over the inside corner. Nothing in two. With Brown at first and two outs, we are scoreless in the home second inning. Smith peeks over his shoulder as he comes set. Stares home and deals the 0-2. Outside. Back to the curveball. A lot of curveballs early in this game from Smith. 30 pitches deep, 19 strikes. Cobb playing close to the second base bag at shortstop. 1-2. Nunez swings and misses. Got him with the slider for strike three. So Smith fans his second batter of the day to complete a second scoreless inning of work. On to the third now, tied at zero on Fox Sports New Jersey.
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7: Top of the third, Somerset and Harrisburg tied at zero. Patriots left 8-9-1 due up. It's Kevin Verde, Owen Cobb, and Jackson Castillo. Here on what I believe is Bark in the Park night. They've got some dogs on the video board right now eating plates of, I think, peanut butter. Here at FNB Field in Harrisburg. That's how the inning begins, as Kevin Verde digs in. And Kyle Luckham's first pitch of the inning is swung on and fouled straight back off the top of the netting. It's nothing in one. Verde 4-for-19 in his first 7 AA games. Half of those hits were yesterday. He had a single and a double, his first multi-hit game, and his first extra base hit at the level. Luckham fires the 0-1. Verde takes it low, missed with a cutter. Ball and a strike now. Verde getting an extended look here at Double-A, which seems like a high vote of confidence from the Yankees player development staff. The 1-1 taken over the low part of this inside corner. Fastball is called a strike by Brendan Spivak, the home plate umpire. Justin Hilton is at first today. Garrett Nelson is at third, the crew chief. Luckham ahead in the count. Dials up the 1-2. And Verde breaks his back, grounds it up the middle, past Luckham, sprinting to first base. Rogers falls down with the ball and has no play. They're going to call it a hit, the third in the last two games for Kevin Verde. There's a lot going on with that play. That went splintering to the right of home plate. And that, I think, affected Luckham's concentration a little bit because the ball got by him. It was only hit with a 38-mile-an-hour exit velocity. And by the time Rogers got to it, Luckham was not covering first base, and so he just slid with the ball. Call it a leadoff single for Kevin Verde as Owen Cobb digs in. Scoreless in the top of inning number 3. Cobb batting 272 for Somerset. Again, the everyday shortstop. He's batting 272 with 3 homers, 20 RBIs, a 700 OPS. As Luckham peeks over at first, Verde takes his lead. And the first pitch, Cobb up and in, looks at a fastball, 1-0. Luckham sitting 91-93 with his fastball. Red number 44 on his back as he looks home. And the 1-0. Missed low and in with the fastball. Verde looked like he was on the run there, but he stopped just as the pitch got to the plate. Now gets a couple words of advice from James Cooper, his manager, who coaches first base. It's 2-0. The pitch is taken over the inside corner. A cutter bends in for a strike. Verde, for what it's worth, 0-for-1 in stolen base attempts with Double-A Somerset, but he had 3 stolen bases earlier this year in 12 games with Single-A Tampa. 20-year-old retakes his lead. Luckham's 2-1, and it's way up and into Cobb. The fastball makes it 3-1. For Kyle Luckham, walks have not been an issue this year. It's been hits. He's issued 16 walks in 49 1/3 innings, 43 strikeouts. But batters have been hitting 320 off of him with a 1.74 whip and entered today with a 6.57 ERA. So far, so good, though. He deals a 3-1. And Cobb takes inside for ball 4. So the cutter misses, and Cobb draws the 5-pitch walk. First two Patriots.

0: Patriots have reached now in front of the top of the order.
1: Left fielder Jackson Castillo.
0: Of course, the top of the order now comprised of Jackson Castillo, left-handed batter, grounded out his first time up. Two on, nobody out, scoreless in this game. And Castillo, the lefty, facing the righty, welcome. First pitch is swung on and popped foul behind home plate. I got to credit Jackson because, well, today is a big day for a lot of New Yorkers, a lot of New Jersey residents, a lot of people out there, because the New York Knicks are playing in their first NBA Finals game in 9,840 days. It's a big deal. Here's the 0-1. Castillo takes off the plate with the sinker. And why would I credit Jackson Castillo? Well, he has jumped on the bandwagon. He has been one of the more vocal Knicks supporters of this run over the last few weeks. As welcome sets and deals the 1-1. Up and away with the fastball. As a matter of fact, we posted a video on social media, Somerset Patriots, earlier today about everyone's NBA Finals predictions. Jackson Castillo is going at Knicks in four, just like me. So he is buying into the home team identity, the Yankees and Patriots. 2-1. Jackson swings and belts it out of play down the left field line, sailing way over the bullpen. Nearly had home run distance if it stayed fair. But it's 2-2. As far as other extracurriculars off the field, Jackson Castillo was one of a few Patriots that went and toured the MLB Network studios in Secaucus on Monday. Joined by manager James Cooper, Nick Torres, who's two batters away, and a few Patriots pitchers. And Luckum steps off. Two on, nobody out. Locked in a 2-2 count with Castillo, who's suddenly become one of the dangerous batters in this lineup. Kind of settled in to be the fifth man in the order up until Jace Vita was placed on the IL yesterday. Or today, left yesterday during the third inning, though. But between pitches, looked like Luckum was having a tough time getting on the same page with his catcher, Max Romero. They call for a mound visit, and Rigo Beltran, the pitching coach, comes out to talk with him, too. The rest of the infield converges on the conversation. And now he'll continue the inning. Castillo on the Knicks bandwagon, originally from San Diego, California. Went to the College of Southern Nevada. Doesn't really have any ties to the East Coast other than signing with the Yankees and working his way up the minor league ladder. Got to tour the network studios on Monday, used the off day and went and looked at Studio 42, the set of MLB Tonight. Quick pitch, all those great shows. Now we're ready to go. Here's the 2-2. Castillo swings and taps it foul right behind the plate. Just got a piece of a cutter in near the hands. With Verde at second, he singled his way aboard. Cobb at first, walked on five pitches. Here's the 2-2. Castillo bats it out of play down the left field line, sinking towards the concourse. Nice at bat from Jackson. The next pitch will be number 7. After Luckum started this game with a 6-pitch first inning. He's not been as efficient the last two. He threw 14 pitches in the second, pretty average. And now he's already thrown 15 in this inning without an out recorded. 2 balls, 2 strikes. He delivers. Upstairs with the heater at 94. And the count goes full. So we saw a similar at-bat to start the second inning. DJ Gladney worked 8 pitches and then lined out to right center on some good contact. Castillo a chance to open the scoring here. He's drawn a full count. Luckum's 3-2. Swinging a fly ball out of play down the left field line. The third baseman, Pichardo, sprinting over to try and grab it, but it ricocheted off the netting that overlooks the plate. Decent-sized crowd, pretty similar to yesterday when they packed about 3,800 into this ballpark. Castillo now is going to see a 9th pitch in the at-bat. Kyle Luckum working from the stretch. Brings the hands together. In a scoreless game, he delivers. and Castillo rolls it foul to the right of home plate, and this marathon at-bat continues. That is the sixth foul ball of the at-bat, plus three called balls. He has not had a single called strike against him. They've all been fouled off. So we'll do it again. Castillo with a full count. Pitch number 10. Swing and a tapper right in front of the plate. Foul. So how about an 11-pitch at-bat? Tell you what, for Jackson Castillo, first day batting leadoff after Jace Avina hit the injured list. What a fantastic first impression. Looking like a hard out right now. Fouled off the cutter. What does Welcome go with for pitch number 11 of the at-bat? He delivers home. Castillo rips it into right field. Base hit going down the line. Verde will score from second base. Cobb being held at third base. Sprinting to second. Castillo's in there safely. It's an RBI double on the 11th pitch of the at-bat. And Somerset takes a 1-0 lead. What an at-bat from Jackson Castillo. He fouled off six pitches before doubling that ball into the right field corner. And still nobody out in the inning. Cobb stopping at third. Garrett Martin digging in now. G-Mart today 0-for-1 with a flyout his first time up. Has two in scoring position. First pitch. Garrett swings and pops it up down the right field line. Rogers looking for it in foul ground. Looks like he has room near the sidewall. Reaches out and makes the catch. Cobb tags at third. Falls down and then heads back to third base. He fell down when he was trying to go back to third base. Intent was not to try to score on that. So Martin flies out. First out of the inning. A foul pop-up. And Nick Torres will try to bring home some more runs now. Torres popped out to second his first time up. Right-handed batter. And Welcome deals home. Grounded sharply. That's through the left side for a base hit. Cobb scores from third. And it's an RBI single for Nick Torres to give Somerset a 2-0 lead. Castillo to third base as the hits keep on coming here in this top of the third. Mentioned it before, Somerset has scored an overwhelming majority of its runs on homers this year, but with the complexion of this lineup as it looks right now, not sure how possible that would be. And they're playing some small ball right here. Three hits and a walk in this third inning. The sixth batter of the inning is DJ Gladney. Right-handed batter. First pitch. DJ cracks his bat on a ground ball to short. Right there as Wallace steps on second and whips it on to first in time. An inning-ending double play. Very well fielded by the Senators shortstop. Somerset, though, tacks on two runs on three hits, a walk, and one left. Sending us to the bottom of the third. 2-0 Patriots on Fox Sports New Jersey.
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0: 2-0 Somerset, bottom of the third as Cade Smith heads back out there to face the top of the Senators' order. Sam Brown, first pitch, and Brown smacks it in the air towards pretty deep left field. Castillo sprinting over towards the corner, watches it fly out of here to the first row down the line in the 325 marker. Sam Brown clubs a home run. His third of the season, RBI number 14 for Brown on the first pitch of the third inning. It's the 11th home run this year allowed by Cade Smith, and it cuts into Somerset's now 2-1 lead. That was a wall scraper directly into the first row of the seats down the line there. Some opposite field pop for Sam Brown as Wallace digs in. First pitch taking all the way, looks at ball one in the dirt. Looks like Wallace almost wasn't even ready for the at-bat. Wallace flied out his first time up, popped out to center, and the pitch is lined into left to base hit, going into left field. Cut off by Castillo before it gets to the wall. It is so short down that left field line and the right field line, 325. So as Somerset was able to grab two runs in the top of the third, Senators get the tying run to first base almost immediately. As Leandro Pineda digs in from the left side. That is five hits now for the Senators, out hitting Somerset 5-4. Infield shift a little bit to the right. Time is called for before Smith is able to deal the first pitch to Pineda. One of two strikeout victims the first time through the order, as Wallace leads at first. Set from Smith, he deals. And it's low, ball one. Nice block from Palma to keep Wallace at first base.

0: Smith stares home the 1-0. And Pineda swings and misses through the curveball. Center cut. And he was fooled badly. 1-1. Talked about it earlier today on the Patriots and Pinstripes podcast with Adam Beck, my on-air partner. How good the pitching's been lately. The 1-1. Pineda breaks his bat, grounds it to first. Torres has it, steps on the bag, throws to second. Tag play, and he got him. Wallace tagged out by the shortstop, Owen Cobb, on a perfectly fielded defensive play. That's Gutierrez at first base stepping on the bag and making a good throw to first, from first to second. Double play with two outs here. And the bases are clear now for Sam Peterson. It's exactly the way you draw up a 3-6 double play. And Peterson digs in. First pitch, fastball is outside for ball one. Peterson, one of the five hits, singled his first time up with two outs in the first inning. And Smith dials up the 1-0. Peterson pops it up into right field. Gladney easing towards the foul line, has it measured and makes the catch, standing in a patch of shade down there to end the inning. So Cade Smith helped out by a double play as we go to the fourth. Somerset 2, Harrisburg 1 on Fox Sports New Jersey.
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0: Top of the fourth inning, Somerset holds a 2-1 lead after the Senators got one back. Sam Brown's leadoff home run in the third, able to chop the two-run lead in half. Patriots will try to pad their lead with Connor McGinnis, Abraham Gutierrez, Miguel Palma due up. They're the only three batters who didn't hit in inning number three. McGinnis digs in from the left side. First pitch on the way. He swings and lines it into right field. A base hit covered by the right fielder Pineda. So McGinnis with a 2-for-2 start to his day. Singled in the second, singles in the fourth. Somerset and Harrisburg now tied, five hits apiece. So Gutierrez will dig in now. Mentioned Gutierrez made that really nice double play turn that helped Cade Smith through the end of the third inning. Welcome's first pitch. Gutierrez takes a fastball low for ball one. Interestingly enough, Somerset this year, including that double play, has only turned 25 double plays this season. It's game number 53. 1-0. Gutierrez grounds it on a few hops towards short and past Wallace into left field. So back-to-back singles start the fourth for Somerset. Back-to-back innings where they've gotten the first two men on. Not hit super hard by Gutierrez, but he just hit it past the reach of Wallace. Somerset's 25 double plays turned as a unit are the fewest in double A. But what makes things particularly interesting is that the other Yankees full-season minor league affiliates are also last in their respective leagues in double plays turned. Miguel Palma digs in now. Two on, nobody out. First pitch. Palma takes the cutter low for ball one. Down in Hudson Valley, they've turned 22 double plays. That's the fewest in all of minor league baseball. And up in Scranton, they've turned 29, the fewest at the AAA level. It's an interesting stat. 1-0. Palma grounds it up the middle. Base hit going into center field. Past the dive of Wallace. McGinnis being waved home. He'll come in to score. RBI single for Miguel Palma. Somerset's got three straight singles to start the fourth and a 3-1 lead. Gutierrez gets to second on that play. Somerset not striking the ball super hard, but just hitting it to a good location. They take a 3-1 advantage. Now seven hits in these first four innings as Kevin Verde digs in. Right-handed batter. First pitch to him. He squares. The bunt is down. It's going to be caught by Luckum. Throws to first and doesn't get the out there. Verde screaming at himself on his way off the field as he heads back to the dugout. That bunt almost went over Luckum's head. And if that had happened, would have made things pretty interesting. But on the bright side for Verde, did not result in a double play. Palma got back in time. So that's how the first out of the inning is created. And the nine batter, Owen Cobb, will dig in after he walked and scored one inning ago. Right-handed batter. Luckum's first pitch. And Cobb checks his swing, fouls it off the screen behind home plate. Luckum, 50 pitches so far, 35 of them strikes. Season high in number of pitches is 94. He did that two starts ago in Altoona. No balls and a strike. He looks at second base, now comes home. And Cobb takes a fastball at the knees, called a strike by Brandon Spivak. So Luckum good for some durability. He's at over 50 innings now. Fourth season in Harrisburg. The 0-2. Cobb swings and pops it up deep down the right field line. Pineda chasing it toward foul ground. May have room. He slides in foul ground and makes the catch. Gutierrez tags from second base and makes it to third. It's a nice heads-up play by Gutierrez on a sliding grab and foul ground by Pineda. Actually made a pretty good throw back onto the infield, but not a ton he could do. Gutierrez ensures that it's a productive out, and there will be runners on the corners now for Jackson Castillo. Palma stayed at first as Castillo bats after starting this scoring threat. At least the scoring of three runs. Castillo worked an 11-pitch at bat in the third inning that ended with a double. And Somerset scored its first run on that swing. Now they're up 3-1. Two outs, top of the fourth, trying to score again. As Max Romero has a word with Kyle Luckum. Former Arizona State Sun Devil, class of 2022. And Luckum drafted in the 15th round by the Nationals, 2022. Has spent a lot of time at AA. Made one AA start in 2023. And then pitched most of last year and most of 2024 with the Senators. 23 appearances in 24, 20 in 25. After the mound meeting, first pitch here is outside to Castillo for ball one. Luckum today is pitching in his 55th AA game, his 50th AA start. Coming up pretty close on 500 career innings at all levels. Senators starter sets and throws to first base. I'll keep an eye on Palma, who got back safely. Gutierrez at third. Neither he or Palma known for their speed. Somerset with seven hits to Harrisburg's five. Top of the fourth and two outs. And the pitch. Fouled straight back by Jackson. Luckum last year made it up to AAA for a few starts. Posted a 5.46 ERA, seven appearances, six starts. Also started four games in AAA in 2024. So he's been very reliable for the Nationals as a piece of their starting pitching depth. The 1-1. Castillo takes a cutter outside, ball two. He's always had pretty good command for the strike zone. Again, we mentioned before, only 17 walks this year, including the one today. Working on his 53rd inning of the season right now. 2-1. Castillo grounds it sharply on the right side. Brown is right there to sweep it up. That's Marcus Brown throwing to first base. Rogers covers, and that ends the inning. But Somerset scores on three straight hits and two left. We'll go to the bottom of the fourth. Patriots 3, Senators 1 on Fox Sports New Jersey.
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0: Bottom of the fourth, Harrisburg trailing Somerset 3-1. Patriots trying to go for what would be their second straight win. And if they can win their second straight game, the Patriots would be a season best three games over 500. Trying to peak at the right time with 3 weeks left in the first half as Max Romero digs in from the left side. First pitch on the way, and Romero takes low with the curve, ball one. After Romero lined out to first base on a sharp line drive his first time up. Set from Smith, and he deals the 1-0. Romero takes just off the plate with the curveball. Two balls, no strikes from the Yankees' number 16-ranked prospect, Cade Smith. Back into the delivery, 2-0. And Romero takes low, three balls, no strikes. That time a curveball again. So we'll be scoreboard watching the next 17 games, if you include today, because we've got meaningful baseball in June. 3-0 pitch, and Romero takes ball four. Fastball missed inside, so a four-pitch walk starts the bottom of the fourth. Kervin Pichardo will dig in. It is more scoreboard watching than usual because typically by this point there's two teams in the mix, maybe three teams, but right now there's four, all decided by one game. Somerset has stayed in the fight just enough. First pitch here. And Pichardo takes the fastball strike. That was right over the heart of the plate. Right now, first plays Hartford up 3-2 on Portland, which it leads by a half game in the standings. 0-1. Pichardo gets it in the air, out of play down the right field line. The other team tied for second, New Hampshire, has a 6-0 lead on Altoona. Hartford actually just took a 6-2 lead moments ago. Set from Smith. Here's the 0-2. Pichardo fouls it straight back, a fastball. And we talked about this a little bit in the pregame show, but Somerset's best case scenario would be for Portland to be the team they're chasing in the Eastern League standings. Smith's 0-2. Pichardo rolls it foul behind the plate. Because Somerset doesn't play Hartford in the first half, so they won't have any kind of a tiebreaker over the Yard Goats, who have already canceled a game. So even just by winning percentage, if it's a similar winning percentage, the Yard Goats will have the edge because they've played fewer games. So Somerset wouldn't want to be in that situation. As Smith takes a pause, stares home, and deals. Pichardo lays off the curveball low. Now New Hampshire, Somerset split the series with them, so The second tiebreaker there would be record over your last 20 games. And obviously, if Somerset catches up to New Hampshire, they would have a better record in their last 20 games. 1-2 pitch. Pichardo checked his swing. Did he go? Yes, he did. Strike three, says first base umpire Justin Hilton. Went to the slider there. Third strikeout for Smith. And a first out of the inning recorded with Jack Rogers coming up. Runner at first and one out. Bottom of the fourth. Patriots up 3-1. Rogers singled his first time up. The lefty. First pitch on the way. Rogers grounds it foul to the right of home plate. Now Somerset already has won 6 of 9 games over Portland. They have the tiebreaker over them. The only way they would lose that tiebreaker is if they lose 5 games in the final week of the first half versus the Sea Dogs. And if that happens, they wouldn't even have to worry about a tiebreaker. So Smith sets, looks home, and throws to first base. He'll keep an eye on Romero, who has no stolen bases this year. But anyway, suffice to say, Somerset would have a tiebreaker over Portland. So if it was chasing the Sea Dogs and caught up to them, they wouldn't have anything to worry about. 0-1. Swinging a high fly ball deep down the left field line, but twisting foul and into the Senators' bullpen, which is just to the left of foul ground. Now the third team in that mix, of course, is New Hampshire, who's led the whole first half. We got a taste of New Hampshire last week. Great lineup. 0-2 coming. And Rogers takes low with the changeup that time. Seeing Smith mix in this changeup a little bit. Haven't seen it before. And the 1-1, 1-2 rather, is low. Slider that time evens the count. Smith, the 24-year-old, 6 foot, 190 pounds. Stands tall on the mound. Deals the 2-2. And it's up and away. The curveball didn't curve too much as the count goes full. Sun setting to the right-hand side of FNB Field. So shadows jagging all over the right side of the field, including part of the infield. Here's the 3-2. Rogers grounds it sharply to first base. It's caught by Gutierrez. He steps on first, and he doubles up off Rivera to end the inning. Doubles up off Romero to end the inning. So it's the second double play started by Abraham Gutierrez. As it takes us to the fifth, Somerset 3, Harrisburg 1 on Fox Sports New Jersey.
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0: Top of the fifth, Somerset has a 3-1 lead over Harrisburg with Garrett Martin digging in. Part of the Patriots order is Martin, Torres, and Gladney at this juncture of the season. Kyle Luckum back out there. 56 pitches through four innings so far. And into the overhead windup, he delivers. Martin breaks his bat, flares it into shallow center. That'll dunk in for a base hit. So Garrett Martin swinging a hot bat after three hits yesterday, even able to get a hit when he breaks his bat. Splintering all over the middle of the infield. Took about a third of his bat right in front of the pitcher's mound. Luckum was able to get out of the way of it. So a leadoff single starts the inning. Somerset has now led off the last three innings with singles. Eight hits on the afternoon with Nick Torres about to dig in. He's one for two. Torres had an RBI single as part of Somerset's two-run third inning. Luckum thumps that left foot a couple times and delivers. Torres takes cutter over the outside corner. Called a strike by Brandon Spivak. Nothing in one. Small ball has been the name of the game. Eight hits, only one for extra bases. It was Jackson Castillo's double that opened the scoring. Here's the 0-1. Torres grounds it sharply to shortstop. Could be two. Wallace flips to Brown covering. On to first, and Rogers picks it out of the dirt for a double play. So we have also seen, in addition to a lot of singles, a lot of double plays turned in this game now. That's a routine 6-4-3, first two outs of the inning. So now, both teams have turned double plays in this game. As DJ Gladney digs in, he grounded into one his last time up. First pitch on the way is low for ball one. Somerset has grounded into two double plays, and it has turned two double plays. Keeping the pace of this game pretty quick. Slight delay. Brandon Spivak, the home plate umpire, looks to be arguing something with the Somerset dugout. And again, the booth up here is up the first baseline. It's hard to see who he was even talking to or what he was saying. Here's the 1-0. DJ fouls it straight back. Ball and a strike. That's another foul ball. The Senators bullpen is down the left field line in the corner. Somerset's is in fair territory, home run distance down the right field line. The 1-1. Gladney swings and misses through a fastball. As for the dugouts, they are at field level. It's not one of those dugouts that is typical where you'll go kind of like underground. They're at field level, so you get a good look at everything. Luckum deals the 1-2. And it's swung on, belted in the air, deep in the right center field gap. Back goes Peterson, but it's over his head and into the deepest area of the ballpark. Picked up off the warning track. Gladney will go coasting into second base with a two-out double. He banged it off the part of the ballpark where it's just to the right of the 405 marker. So maybe it's a little more shallow than that. He gives Somerset its second extra base hit of the game and gets into scoring position with two outs for Connor McGinnis. So nine hits for Somerset. That matches their total from just last night in a 4-3 win. Connor McGinnis, 2-for-2 to start the day, is a lefty as Luckum sets. First pitch on the way. McGinnis takes at the knees. A changeup lands for a strike. So McGinnis starting to heat up more and more by the day. He had a multi-hit game over the weekend in Somerset as well. And the 0-1. Bouncing ball foul wide of first. McGinnis today playing in his 11th double-A game. He's batting .257 now after a few multi-hit performances. And has become a very important piece of this Patriots lineup over the last 2 weeks or so. With the departures of three Somerset starting infielders over the last month. All to AAA promotions. All good things, and McGinnis has been a beneficiary. Behind in the count, though. Here's the 0-2. McGinnis takes low. Cutter was a little inside. Ball one. Marco Luciano, Tyler Hartman, George Lombard Jr., all up in AAA now. A step from the big leagues. Luckum stares home. Here's the 1-2. And McGinnis cuts and misses strike three on the fastball upstairs. There's the first strikeout of the day for Kyle Luckum. And it ends the the top of the fifth inning. So Somerset does not score for the first time since the second. 3-1 Patriots. We're halfway through on Fox Sports New Jersey.
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0: Somerset 3, Harrisburg 1. We're on to the bottom of the fifth inning as Cade Smith is back out there. Just the one solo home run from Sam Brown, the only run so far for Harrisburg. First pitch to Brown. Is taken low for ball one. Curveball. That is to Marcus Brown. They've got Sam Brown at the top of the order, DHing, and Marcus Brown hitting eighth at second base. The 1-0 to Marcus is low. Fastball 2-0 from Smith. Walked the leadoff man to start the fourth on four pitches. Then picked up his third strikeout and got a double play to end the inning. Now the 2-0. And Brown takes it low. He's hit on his back foot by a slider. And Smith, walking towards the plate, looks unhappy with himself. It hit the back left foot of Brown. So the leadoff man reaches for a second straight inning, but Brown looks a little bit hobbled. He is walking towards the Senators' dugout, take off his gear, and now will gingerly walk up the line. Attempting to jog it off. With some white and powder blue Nike cleats. Treks his way down to first base before an applause. So the leadoff man aboard brings Elijah Nunez to the plate, representing the tying run, bottom of the fifth inning. Just past an hour into this game. Nunez struck out his first time up. Left-handed batter. Taking his time to dig in. Now he's ready. Smith stares home. And the first pitch. Nunez takes a heater up and away for ball one. So Cade Smith has gone through four innings for the first time since May 13th versus Binghamton when he went 5 1/3. He sets again and deals the 1-0. Nunez takes a fastball snapped over the low part of the zone. 1-1. That's a good sign. Smith went 3 2/3 the last time out on 77 pitches against a really good New Hampshire lineup. He delivers a 1-1. Nunez takes. Fastball strike down the heart of the plate. The outing before that, Smith was piggybacking Ben Hess in Chesapeake. That was the one where he only pitched one-plus inning. Couldn't make it out of the second because he threw 45 pitches. The 1-2. Nunez takes just off the plate with that slider. Count evens. Somerset 3, Harrisburg 1. Bottom of the fifth inning. Smith trying to keep this game in order for the Patriots, going for back-to-back wins here. He fires the 2-2, and Nunez loops it in the air towards pretty deep right field, sending Gladney back towards the warning track. It's over his head and bounces off the top of the wall. Brown heads to third base and gets held up there. Nunez stops at second base. He's got a double, and back-to-back base runners reach and get into scoring position to start the bottom of the fifth inning now. Nunez didn't hit that ball all that hard. It looked like Gladney may have a chance to catch up with it, and he got pretty close, but went soaring over his head. And now, Smith with a big opportunity to work through this. He hasn't recorded an out on Sam Brown yet. Remember, Brown homered his last time up for the only Senators run. He also singled to lead off the game. Left-handed batter, two in scoring position, nobody out. The set from Smith, the first pitch, is taken low. A curveball misses for ball one. We're talking about this before the game as well, but Somerset looks to be in another tight game right now. And that's nothing new. Four straight one-run games for the Patriots entering today as they lead by two. Smith's 1-0. Brown pops it up out of play down the left field line. Somerset's four straight one-run games. It is the first time they've had that many consecutive one-run games since they had five straight one-run games June of 2022. And it's only the third time that they've ever had a streak of four straight one-run games. Here's the 1-1. Brown grounds it slowly foul up the first baseline. Now, here's what's interesting about that is that this is a really similar spot to where what the Patriots were into June of 2022. They were fighting from behind the whole first half. They caught fire in June, and they ended up clinching a playoff spot by being first half champs on the final day of the first half. Smith looks home, deals the 1-2, and Brown takes the curveball in the dirt, ball two. And that Somerset team went on to win the championship, but it was an instance that started with a lot of high leverage games. In fact, they had a series with the Hartford Yard Goats to end the first half for all the marbles to decide who would go to the playoffs. 2-2 coming, and Brown swings and misses. Got him with the slider for strike three. Was just a bit off the plate, and it's the fourth strikeout for Smith. A good one for the first out of the inning. Three strikeouts have come on the slider for Smith. And with one out now, Caden Wallace bats with runners at second and third. Wallace the righty, facing the righty Smith. First pitch is low, ball one. Went to the slider, infield still in. Brown good speed at third, along with Nunez at second. The 8 and 9 batters reaching to start the inning. Smith grips the ball behind his back, stares home, and now comes set. Here's the 1-0. Wallace takes low. Slider, two balls, no strikes. Pitching against this dangerous part of the order. Wallace, the team leader in homers and RBIs. Here's the 2-0. Wallace taps it foul behind the plate. Nunez at second base is getting a huge head start as every pitch is delivered. He's playing behind Owen Cobb because the infield is in, so he's taking a huge running start every time. And there's really no one close to covering second base. Wallace digs back in. Thick brown streak of dirt vertical across his white jersey top as he calls for time. Smith trying to navigate through this mess. 71 pitches deep into the game. Patriots do have a reliever warming up. 2-1. Wallace flies it in the air towards shallow right field. Sprinting in is Gladney. It's not going to be deep enough for Brown to tag as Gladney makes the catch. Brown pretends to tag and goes back. So a big pop fly out for the second out of the frame. For a second, it looked like maybe the McGinnis would get there, but Gladney was playing pretty shallow. Smith works around the team leader in home runs, records outs on the two leadoff men in the order as Leandro Pineda digs in. Pineda 0 for 2, strikeout and a ground out. Left-hand batter. Two out, two on. First pitch to him. And Pineda grounds it on the right side, right to McGinnis. Reaches down for the ball, flicks it to first in time to end the inning. So Cade Smith bends but does not great. A hit by pitch and a double. Three straight outs recorded without the run scoring. We'll go to the sixth, Somerset 3, Harrisburg 1 on Fox Sports New Jersey.
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0: Top of the sixth in Harrisburg as things move along here at FNB Field. Somerset 3, Harrisburg 1. Abraham Gutierrez, 1-for-2 with a single today. And well, he's part of the reason things have moved along, because getting the start at first base, he has turned a couple double plays. One of them a line out where he stepped on the bag, and the other a ground out where he stepped on the bag and threw to second. As Kyle Luckum is back out there. First pitch of the inning on the way. Gutierrez grounds it foul behind the plate, nothing and one. Senators' bullpen is quiet. Looks like there's one reliever standing up. Doesn't appear that he's warming, but that is Billy Sullivan. With Luckum approaching 70 pitches. Into the overhead windup, he deals. Gutierrez chops it towards third. Pichardo's right there waiting for it. Scoops and throws to first in time. And there's one down in the sixth. Patriots holding a 3-1 lead. Luckum trying to get through six innings for the first time since May 2nd in Akron, when he went a season-best 6 2/3 innings. Miguel Palma digs in now. Base is clear and one out. He's 1-for-2 with a single. First pitch, and Palma takes the fastball low for ball one. Patriots with 9 hits to the Senators, 6. And the 1-0 is low, missed with a fastball again. For Somerset, their top 8 batters in the order all have hits today. The only one that doesn't is Owen Cobb, who's 0-for-1 with a walk and a run scored. Now the 2-0. And Palma grounds it weakly towards third. Another chance for Pichardo, but it's actually a foul ball. Must have bumped off the batter's box. 2 balls and a strike. One Patriot with multiple hits. That would be Connor McGinnis. Somerset with only 2 for extra bases. Scratching out runs with some small ball tonight. As Luckum into the overhead windup delivers. Palma grounds it up the middle. The shortstop Wallace shuffling in. Double clutches, makes an easy throw to first in time. And it's a 6-3 put out. Two down top of the sixth for Kevin Verde now. Remember, it was Verde who legged out an infield hit his first time up. That was on a broken bat. So Verde now has 5 double-A hits. And 3 of them haven't left the infield. He's had a knack for putting the ball in the right spot. First pitch to him here is a fastball over for a strike. And it's nothing and one. The other storyline developing in this game is the fact that this has been a good start for Cade Smith. Here's the 0-1. Verdeh takes the fastball low. And we talked about the fact that he was helped out by two double plays. He's also well-timed four strikeouts. Welcome, 1-1. Has dribbled in front of the plate, but foul. As Smith ended the fifth inning at 73 pitches, Patriots have Chris Keene warming up in the Somerset bullpen. And for what it's worth, Smith threw 77 pitches last time out, so right on that mark. Luckum serves up the 1-2, and it's inside to Verdeh. That was pitch number 77 from Kyle Luckum. Hasn't given up a ton of strong contact to the Patriots, but it's been a quantity of hits. His next one, fastball is in there for a called strike three. Got him looking on the inside corner. Second strikeout for Luckum, and it's a 1-2-3 sixth inning, his second perfect inning of the day. We'll go to the bottom of the sixth. Patriots have a 3-1 lead on Fox Sports New Jersey.
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0: Bottom of the sixth inning, Somerset 3, Harrisburg 1. Cade Smith is back out there at 73 pitches. And will face the middle third of Harrisburg's order. Smith has been good tonight. He has allowed six hits, but he's worked around them very nicely, along with a walk and a hit batsman. Peterson leads off. The first pitch to him is taken. Curveball is in there for a called strike, nothing in one. Peterson today 1-for-2, a single his first time up. Remember, Somerset has

0: strike. Smith has allowed the leadoff man to reach three innings in a row, going back to inning number three. Here's the 1-1. Peterson takes the sweeper low, two balls and a strike. From the Yankees, number 16 prospect, who wears number 15 on his back. Smith threw five innings for the first time since April 13th. Deals the 2-1. And Peterson takes a low strike. Fastball got the lower part of the zone. Evening the count. The big thing for Smith is having only allowed the one run so far. 2-2. Swing and a foul. Straight back. Dribbles its way towards the Senators' dugout. This season for Smith, he's made 8 appearances, and he's only allowed one run twice. Here's the 2-2. Line drive in the air towards center field. That'll drop in for a base hit. Castillo cuts it off in left center. Peterson has a multi-hit game. And so make it 4 innings in a row where the leadoff man is reached. Tate at 79 pitches has not thrown that many since he pitched into the 6th inning on May 13th. And it appears that is it. James Cooper, the manager, is coming out. Wanted to see him pitch to one more batter. Peterson gets aboard with a single. And now Cade will slap hands with all of his teammates. He starts with Kevin Verde, continues with Abraham Gutierrez, and then around the rest of the infield before handing the baseball to first-year manager James Cooper. Strong work from Cade Smith. He walks off the mound with a 3-1 lead intact, and Cade Smith will give his inherited base runner to Chris Keene. Come back after this for the bottom of the 6th inning on Fox Sports New Jersey.
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0: 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So Keene, 16 appearances, 1-2, 4.43 ERA, 28 strikeouts to only 4 walks in 22 and a third innings. 0.99 whip and a 2.22 batter's average against. So the ERA is a lot higher than a lot of those underlying numbers would indicate. Just had one outing where he gave up 4 earned runs. That was versus Binghamton when he was the losing pitcher in that Sunday finale. Max Romero digs in. One on, nobody out. Bottom of the 6th. 3-1 Patriots. And Keene, long stare home, spins and throws to first with Peterson diving back in head first. He's got 15 stolen bases this year to lead the Senators. Romero today 0-for-1 with a walk. Homered yesterday. Set from Keene, first pitch. And Romero takes the fastball low for ball one. So Keene had that one outing where he gave up 4 runs. Other than that, it's been 2 runs allowed twice, 1 run allowed 3 times, and then he's had the rest of his outings scoreless. Long stare in, now the 1-0. Romero swings and misses. Peterson runs, throw to second base, not nearly in time. Got a huge lead and swipes his 16th base in his 18th try. Palma's throw was way up and to the right of second base. Cobb didn't even attempt a tag. So it's a ball and a strike now. Keene last pitched